0: Iran says it would restore shipping if Washington lifts its naval blockade, eases oil sanctions, and observes a wider ceasefire. Andy Burnham has ruled out calling an early general election, saying the next vote will be in 2029. He's heading to Liverpool for his first Labour conference as Prime Minister. A 28-year-old British climber has died after falling around 200 feet from a mountain in northern Spain. He fell into a gully while descending from the summit of Torre Cerrito in the Cantabrian Mountains. A survey of undergraduates has found almost two-thirds are worried their degree won't lead to a worthwhile job. It's estimated the cost of a three-year degree with living expenses now stands at more than £70,000. Matthew Doyle graduated from Cambridge 2 years ago with a degree in politics. He still hasn't found a full-time job.
1: I believe that I would waltz into any job that I applied to. I had good grades, I had work experience, but as soon as I started applying to jobs, I noticed that first of all, I wasn't even getting interviews.
0: And George Russell is well placed to cut the 81-point gap at the top of the Formula One Drivers' Championship as he goes from pole position at this morning's Azerbaijan Grand Prix. That's the latest. I'm Daisy Steele.
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12: Gideon's heart.
13: The Lord showed me a picture of Europe. It started like a map, and suddenly there was a hole pierced in this map from underneath. And from the hole came smoke, like thick black fumes, which were rising up and forming a pillar that was rising up. And out of them came a mist. Black mist. It was thin but covering the land, and you couldn't make out the features anymore very clearly. Then they formed a cloud, like a mushroom cloud, and then the cloud was coming back to the ground. And the Lord was clearly saying to me that out of Europe is coming a thick cloud of darkness. The Lord emphasized and said, I'm not saying it's going to come, I'm saying it's rising out of Europe now. And say it's a power of rebellion.
14: Rebellion.
13: It's a power of evil.
14: Evil.
13: It's a power that is going to turn people away from God.
15: If you only knew the power of the dark side.
16: Because you see, you're going to produce a revival of darkness in the land. We're going to see occult and black magic and witchcraft. And I mean, it's going to go and go and go. We haven't seen anything yet. I mean, it's just going to saturate our society. Darkness, gray darkness is coming.
4: Cross
13: Rhythms. When the Lord showed me that he's not going to let this happen without his intervention. He's going to intervene with the power of his Holy Spirit.
16: In the midst of that, there's going to be a few folks rising and shouting.
5: Gideon's heart.
6: Gideon's heart.
7: Gideon's heart.
8: Gideon's heart.
9: Gideon's heart.
10: Gideon's heart.
11: Gideon's heart.
12: Gideon's heart.
13: Gideon's heart.
14: Gideon's heart.
17: We mean business now, and we are determined to gain our rightful place in God's world.
13: I saw a light break out in the British Isles, and it broke out like a star. And for a moment, it was just a star, and it began to grow and send out rays in all directions and went into the continent of Europe. And they got lost in the cloud. They just disappeared under the cloud. But after some time, the light broke out again above the cloud, and immediately it broke out. Out of it came very powerful rays of light, and then the picture disappeared, and in its place came the scripture, Isaiah chapter 60.
18: Arise, shine, for your light has come, and the glory of the Lord rises upon you. See, darkness covers the earth, and thick darkness is over the peoples.
5: Gideon's heart.
18: But the Lord rises upon you, and his glory appears over you.
13: There's going to be a breakout of revival in the land. He's intervening with the release of his spirit. And says the light that you saw is the breaking out of the power of the Holy Spirit.
5: Gideon's heart.
6: Gideon's heart.
7: Gideon's heart.
16: Gideon's heart. Two revivals. Revival of the enemy and his camp and all that he does, and the revival of the Lord Jesus and his people. But in this preliminary stage, he's going to come to those whose hearts are ready, whose hearts are prepared, who have taken on the disciplines of

0: who are moving out into things that will be as though they are.
1: Gideon's Hall.
2: We need all of you. You know what's beautiful to me? Is to see all of these ministers of the gospel.
3: And though the darkness will definitely come, but it will not have the same effect upon the people as it would have had if there was no release of the Holy Spirit.
4: No one will keep that light from shining.
0: I believe we have to get a people of faith who will put their lives in order before the fact of the full revelation of that that's to come. I believe we live in that hour right now.
1: Gideon's
2: Let us rise up tonight with a greater readiness. Let us stand with a greater determination. And let us move on in these powerful days.
1: Gideon's Hall. Gideon's Hall.
3: Crossroads.

0: making a voyage of discovery. This is Cross Rhythms Plymouth.
1: I believe in God because first and foremost, I look at the world around me and I can't believe it's just an accident. I think that a fantastic mind must have put that together. But most importantly, I look at the evidence of my own life and how it's changed. Before I was a Christian, I used to play a lot of rugby. My social life revolved around the rugby club and getting drunk at weekends and going out with the lads and all that kind of stuff. I found that belief in God and trusting in Him kind of starts to change the way that you live your life, so that you start trying to put other things before yourself, make other things a priority. And whilst that's hard, you find that a miraculous thing happens and you get set free.
2: Get set free.
1: Life has a purpose, a meaning, and a direction that it simply didn't have before. There's a lot of freedom in looking outwards and living your life for something outside of yourself, because I think that's the way we were made to be.
0: Listen and believe.
3: One message.
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2: From the Sky News Centre at 2. Manchester City fans are coming to terms with the possibility of sanctions for the Premier League club. There are reports an independent tribunal has found the team guilty of all but one of 115 charges of breaching financial rules made against them. Solomon, a City supporter, says many fans will feel let down.
3: The people, the fans, they'll never have the same trust in the owners and the club again. But there's the true fans that will stay with the club through thick and thin. But obviously they'll lose quite a few. Just for everything that's going on.
2: Iran says it has offered the US a 7-day plan to reopen the Strait of Hormuz. Tehran says it would restore shipping if Washington lifts its naval blockade, eases oil sanctions, and observes a wider ceasefire. Andy Burnham has ruled out calling an early

0: themselves down the Gravahy Road against the wishes of this community, who've been crystal clear from day one that they do not want this. And they have rights too. They have rights to live free from intimidation and from sectarianism. And this is blatant sectarianism.
1: As thousands of students begin university this week, many are questioning whether it's still worth it. According to research, 60% are worried it won't lead to a job that justifies the cost of a student loan. England played their first game since the World Cup when they faced Spain in the Nations League this evening. Last night, Northern Ireland grabbed a stoppage time winner to get past Georgia 1-0 in Tbilisi. That's the latest. I'm Daisy Steele.
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1: I was taken to church ever since I was tiny wee. My father was a minister of a Baptist church, and so I didn't have too much choice in the matter. But my parents didn't introduce me to religion, they introduced me to God, who was real. He spoke to them, and he was such an important part of their lives that for me that was how I grew up. Not in a religion of do's and don'ts and you have to try and please God and do the right things, but knowing him as a friend.

0: as I grew up through school and college, and then as I got married, had children of my own, I've questioned a lot of things. I've been through a lot of different experiences, illness, depression, but I've known God as my friend through every situation I've been in. He's been real for me, and he never lets me down. He never breaks his promises. He was still there, giving me his peace and his strength and his joy.
1: Listen and believe.
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1: Listen and believe.
2: So a few years ago, my doorbell's rang. It's a woman about 35 years old. She asked, "Are you Brennan Manning?" I said, "Yes, ma'am." She started to cry. She said, "Would you please help me?" She said, "My daddy's at home dying of cancer. I don't think my daddy has long to live. Could you come and pray with him?" I said, "I'll be there in 10 minutes. Walked over to his house. He's lying in his bed with his head propped up in two pillows, and there's an empty chair beside his bed. I said, "Hi, I guess you expected me." He said, "No, sir, who are you?" I said, "Well, as an honest mistake, I saw the empty chair. I thought you were expecting company." He said, "Oh, yeah, the chair. You mind closing the door?" I closed his bedroom door. "Well, what's going on here?" He said, "Brennan, I've never told anybody this in my life, even my daughter. But all my life, I've never known how to pray. Until one day, 4 years ago, my closest friend had said to me, 'Joe, prayer, just a simple matter, having a conversation with Jesus.' Here's what you do. You sit down in a chair, you place an empty chair in front of you, and in faith, see Jesus on the chair, then you speak to him and listen as you would in a dialogue with your best friend." This old guy says, "Brennan, I've been doing that 2 hours a day now, and I love to do it. I'm careful, in fact, cautious. I do not want my daughter to see me talking to an empty chair. You know, she'd say, 'Funny farm for daddy.'" But he said, "You got a background in this, Brennan. Do you think it's prayer? That is so simple, so unsophisticated, so honest, so real. Yeah, that's true prayer." He said, "Thanks, I kind of knew that." I pray with him, get back to my house, and 2 nights later, his daughter returned to tell me that her daddy died that afternoon. I asked that he seemed to die in peace. She said, "Yes, when I left the house at 2 o'clock to go to the store, well, before I left, he called me over to his bedside. He kissed me on the cheek, told me one of his corny jokes. I got back just before 3 and I found him dead." But she said, "Brennan, strange, beyond strange, this is weird. At the moment my daddy died, he leaned over and put his head on an empty chair beside his bed."
1: Cross rhythms.
2: "Do you know that Jesus? Tell me about him. Do you know him?
3: Do you know that I've loved you from all eternity? And no matter what you
4: do." Cross rhythms.
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6: From the Sky News Centre at 3. Former Manchester City midfielder Rodri says he believes in the innocence of the club. Reports suggest an independent tribunal has found City guilty of most of the 115 alleged breaches of Premier League financial rules. City have always denied wrongdoing. The Spain captain says the players' achievements on the pitch cannot be taken away.
7: "It's not paid off by money, you know, it's paid with effort, with partnership, with, you know, being shoulder to shoulder every day. And yeah, we had a lot of success the years, and I can only tell you that everything was deserved."
6: Iran says it has offered the US a 7-day plan to reopen the Strait of Hormuz. Tehran says it would restore shipping if Washington lifts its naval blockade, eases oil sanctions, and observes a wider ceasefire. Andy Burnham has ruled out calling an early general election, saying the next vote will be in 2029. He's heading to Liverpool for his first Labour conference as Prime Minister. A legal challenge is expected this morning over a decision to allow the Orange Order to march along the mainly nationalist Garvaki Road in Portadown. It'll be the first time the route has been used since 1998, when there was widespread violence. Pope Leo will celebrate a huge open-air mass in the centre of Paris today. Tens of thousands of people are expected in the Place de la Concorde during the

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0: determined to gain our rightful place in God's world.
1: Very good evening and welcome to Breakthrough Nights. Revelation 22 says, "Behold, I am coming soon. My reward is with me, and I will give to everyone according to what he has done." The Spirit and the Bride say, "Come, Lord Jesus."

Come Like You Promised. That's from Delirious, from years ago. And isn't that that sense? You know, for years and years, the church has been calling out to see Jesus come. Whether that's asking for revival, waiting for his return, whether it's all of the prayer, the houses of prayer across the country, the prayer gatherings, that kind of seeking God, contending for more and more. He's not done it yet. We're still waiting. But don't let that deter you. He says, will I find faith on the earth when I return? Absolutely. Let's hope that we're part of that. And tonight we'll focus on that sense of calling out for God, but not giving up, and keep contending and pushing and seeking him and his kingdom coming. Part of that, we'll be hearing from Mr. Jonathan Oliyedi very soon about the Back to Pentecost event that took place recently, where 18,000 people took part. More on that after Hillsong United. This is Hosanna.

0: Now, recently, on Sunday, 28th of May, you might recall it was Pentecost Sunday, and an event took place in the afternoon called Back to Pentecost. To tell us how it went, I'm very pleased to have on the line the coordinator of the event, Jonathan Oliyedi. Good day to you, Jonathan.
1: Well, great to be back on your show, Jonathan. I'm so glad that we could do this a few days after Pentecost.
0: Absolutely. Now, the event itself, as I say, was called Back to Pentecost. And what you did was encouraged people who were Christians and churches to go back on the street at 3:15 in the afternoon. And they did a couple of things, didn't they? Tell us what happened.
1: Yes. So what we did was we encouraged the church to be on the street in or in a public place, whether it was a shopping mall, high street, train station, you know, town center, and that's exactly what happened. We had thousands and thousands of people. In fact, by Pentecost Sunday, we had the numbers were over 18,000 people that were going to be involved across the United Kingdom and Ireland. And we still, the pictures and reports are still coming in, even up till today. And we went out at 3 p.m. and exactly 3:15, we sang this beautiful song called We Seek Your Kingdom, which is a modern hymn of the church engaging with society, engaging with people, engaging with the culture and media and trade and everything. And then we also prayed the Lord's Prayer. I was in Trafalgar Square, believe it or not, Jonathan.
0: Okay.
1: Yeah, I was in Trafalgar Square. I had to leave our church in East London and just train it straight into Trafalgar Square, which was the hub of thousands and thousands of tourists, because we had a massive bike ride festival, and we were in the middle of the festival singing and making a loud noise.
0: And what kind of a response did you get?
1: Oh, it was wonderful. People joined in, people engaged. I mean, people got saved in different parts of the nation. We were hearing reports of one or two places where people came to Christ, and people had wonderful testimonies of engaging with people. You know the way the Holy Spirit does things, fantastic connections. A lot of people loved it and are asking, when are we going to do this again? Pastors encouraged, churches strengthened, unity, connections, the whole thing. And what was very powerful was the fact that the church was outside the building and in public places where people could hear them singing and engaging. And some people, we had people dancing with us at Trafalgar Square.
0: Wow. And now, I know before the event, I interviewed you, I think it was perhaps 12, 14 days before the event. And I think at that time, you had about 2,000 people already signed up. And I thought at the time, that seemed like a good event already. And then to get to 18,000 in that time, it obviously had captured the imagination or the hearts of a lot of people in the church. What do you think... what do you think now going forward? What does that say about the church's engagement there and desire to be out on the street or back in the marketplace?
1: Well, I think one or two things are my own personal observations. It's time for the church to rise in the nation. Secondly, people are looking for leadership and guidance. And my prayer is that locally, champions, pastors, heads of denominations and groups, organizations, networks will rise up to guide the people forward, because the people need the leadership. Many of them are coming back to thank us for doing this. The third thing I would say is that it is going to become much easier for people to come to salvation. That's one of the things we believe the Holy Spirit told us, that from this Pentecost Sunday that just passed, the fact that the church united together to do this, which was an instruction of the Holy Spirit and not just a nice idea because we want to have flash mobs, we felt the Holy Spirit said this was the time for us to do this and that there's going to be a great harvest emerging. So anyone listening, any Christian or anyone that is not even yet a Christian, I would say come come to the church, go to a church, connect with the local church, because people are going to be coming into the church and people are going to be coming to Christ in very, very, in huge numbers, I would say, over the next several years, Jonathan.
0: That's fascinating and encouraging as well. I know what you're saying there in terms of relating to Pentecost, about how Pentecost originally 2,000 years ago was God taking it out onto the streets. That's where people then responded to the Spirit of God, and that was why you were talking about kind of reclaiming that mindset and getting back out on the street in our day. Do you think churches should do more now in terms of seeing that part of their call, their role, that Jesus says go?
1: Yes, I believe so. I believe the prayer meetings we had, that was the prophetic word that kept coming. Tell the church to go. Tell the church to preach the gospel. Tell the church to be bold. Jesus Christ is coming soon. And I know that's become a cliche and people just say it, but the urgency in the heart of the Spirit and those who are praying is becoming stronger, and as the world gets darker, the church is going to get brighter and stronger. And so I'm quite excited, and I want to encourage anyone who is a believer or Christian to go to the marketplace, wherever you are, in schools, in classrooms, boardrooms, and you know, wherever you work, live, or play. I would suggest to you to begin to share the good news, bring people into your home, share the good news in whatever unique way you want to do it, whether you're at a university or you are walking on the streets or driving a bus, whatever it's your trade or your vocation or with your neighbors, just engage, share the good news, and you'll be shocked at the way in which people are going to respond to the gospel.
0: Very good. I wonder if you would like to just end by just praying for that, for the UK church.
1: I would love to, Jonathan. Lord, I just want to thank you for Crossroads. I want to thank you for this powerful platform, this media outlet that is reaching so many people and all those who are listening to my voice right now. I'm using this platform to pray for us, for the church, for the nation, for believers everywhere, that we will arise and shine and go and tell people the good news of eternal life, of a God who loves them, who cares about them, who knows their every heartfelt need. I pray that the church will be bold to leave the comfort of the building and step out to the pavement where the people are. And I pray that the church will be united in mission and consistent in discipleship to reach everyone and anyone wherever they are, the last, the least, the lost, the lame, anywhere people are seeking and crying out for God, that we will be there. I pray, Heavenly Father, that in this season we'll have a fresh outpouring of your Spirit to empower us and to strengthen us as we go to share the good news. Thank you, Heavenly Father, for your grace and your mercy. And thank you for your accompanying power and your strength and your grace to forgive us even when we miss it. And thank you for the second chances. We thank you, O Lord. We go in your name. In Jesus' name we pray.

0: up your voice.
1: The conclusion I've come to is that God, even though he is God, does not always get his way. See, I don't see why else God would tell us to pray, let your will be done, let your kingdom come, if it was automatic. I think sometimes God is aching and bleeding and crying and weeping for stuff to happen, and it just doesn't. I think there are many battles that Satan wins, and sometimes it's not Satan winning, sometimes it's just the fall, just life stinks, and we just have to hang on. But God is always good, and that is my conviction. So I think it's about spiritual warfare, partly. Sometimes I think we just have to pray, we have to be faithful, and the miracles do happen, they just don't happen as often as we want. The one thing I do know is this: if when your prayers don't get answered, you think, oh well, it's obviously not true, and you give up on God, you haven't solved anything, you've just made it worse. If, on the other hand, even though you might not understand why God sometimes doesn't answer your prayer, you at least say, I still believe there's a God, I still believe that he loves me, you

there's something you're just longing for God to do. It may be something you prayed for loads of times. It may be someone that you long to become a Christian. It may be some illness in your own life or someone that you care about. It may be just deep strongholds in your life that you want God to set free from. I want to invite you just to raise your hands now and just say, God, I want to receive from you a miracle. And you're half raising them saying, I want to receive a gift. And you're half raising them in defiance saying, and even if not, I'm still going to worship you anyway.

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Any blessing, I want to receive it. So I am passionate. I don't apologize for it. And I'm encouraging you to get passionate too now. Is that all right? Okay, let's raise our hands.

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That's from Crowder. It's called Come Awake. What a great song in terms of kind of a prophetic declaration over the church. May even be over ourselves. You know, Bible talks a lot, doesn't it, about being asleep when he comes back and wake up. O sleep, arise from the dead and Christ will shine on you. Right, here is Jesus Culture.

Jake Hamilton and Convinced, in brackets, Pray Till Jesus Comes. Of course, it was 2,000 years ago, give or take, that John wrote down the revelation of Jesus in the Bible. And he was saying back then, "Behold, I'm coming soon. My reward is with me, and I'll give to everyone according to what he has done." And John wrote, "Spirit and the bride say, come. And let him who hears say, come. Whoever is thirsty, let him come. And whoever wishes, let him take hold of the free gift of the water of life." Amen. Come, Lord Jesus. Maybe you want to make that your prayer again tonight as we play this final song from Misty Edwards. Good night.

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2: From the Sky News Centre at 4, Manchester City's Premier League rivals are believed to be considering their options should they be found guilty of breaching financial regulations. An independent tribunal has reportedly upheld all but one of 115 charges made against them. City have always denied any wrongdoing. Chief football writer at the Daily Mirror, John Cross, says fellow top-flight clubs are bound to feel cheated.
3: Yes, there have been particular instances where, you know, teams have been impacted upon sort of points deduction in recent times, and they have sort of kind of taken, you know, legal action. Let's see what happens. I'd be ever so surprised if City were ultimately stripped of titles that were won on the pitch.
2: Iran says it's offered the US a 7-day plan to reopen the Strait of Hormuz. Tehran says it would restore shipping if Washington lifts its naval blockade, eases oil sanctions, and observes a wider ceasefire. Andy Burnham has ruled out calling an early general election, saying the next vote will be in 2029. He's heading to Liverpool for his first Labour conference as Prime Minister. Pope Leo will celebrate a huge open-air mass in the centre of Paris today. Tens of thousands of people are expected to attend during the first papal visit to France in 18 years. As thousands of students begin university this week, many are questioning whether it's still worth it. 60% are worried it won't lead to a job that justifies the cost of a student loan. A three-year degree plus living expenses costs around £70,000. Chair of the Social Mobility Commission, Alan Francis, thinks it's important to have choice.
4: Making sure that there is that broader range of choice of opportunities and pathways, and that young people understand that a degree is not the only way of doing that. There are opportunities around apprenticeships and so forth which are important. But we're talking about this in a very tight labour market. The economy isn't growing. That makes it very difficult.
2: And George Russell is well placed to cut the 81-point gap at the top of the Formula One Drivers' Championship as he goes from pole position at this afternoon's Azerbaijan Grand Prix. That's the latest. I'm Daisy Steele.
1: This is Cross Rhythms Plymouth.

0: family circumstances were dire, to say the least, and my mum had severe depression. My dad died when I was just 13. My brother's severe schizophrenia, and my older brother was involved with the Lourdes paramilitaries. And when I was just a little boy of about 16, I played for a football club called Glentoran. And whilst I was training one night with Glentoran, I came along and I seen these young people. And there was this sort of tent that was erected. And I came along wondering what was going on that night. And you know, when I seen the young people, I thought to myself, boy, they have something that I don't have. And I wondered what it really was, and I came across a few guys, and they started to tell me about Jesus Christ and how he could change my life and give me a better life, a life with quality, as the Bible says. And I started to think to myself, well, you know, maybe Jesus is a life. I really thought about it for weeks and weeks, and I was wanting to become a Christian. So I wanted to tell my friend Joey that I was going to be a Christian, but I was afraid of what he was going to say to me. And it was 3 weeks later that this young football guy came to know the Lord in a real and a personal way. I have that quality life, and it's never left me.
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3: From the Sky News Centre at 5, football finance expert Kieran Maguire doesn't think Manchester City will be thrown out of the Premier League. That's despite reports they've been found guilty for nearly all the 115 financial regulations they allegedly broke over a 9-year period from 2009. Maguire believes they'll escape the worst outcome.
4: We've got this huge waiting period, or ideally a short waiting period, for the tariff, whether that's a points deduction, whether that's a fiscal penalty, or whether it could be the nuclear option and they're expelled from the Premier League, which I think most commentators think is highly unlikely.
3: An independent commission has been considering the allegations. City deny any wrongdoing and are now thought to be appealing. Iran says it's offered the US a 7-day plan to reopen the Strait of Hormuz. Tehran says it would restore shipping if Washington lifts its naval blockade, eases oil sanctions and observes a wider ceasefire. Andy Burnham has ruled out calling an early general election, saying the next vote will be in 2029. He's heading to Liverpool for his first Labour conference as Prime Minister. A 28-year-old British climber has died after falling around 200 feet from a mountain in northern Spain. He fell into a gully while descending from the summit of Torre Torredo in the Cantabrian mountains. Pope Leo will celebrate a huge open-air mass in the centre of Paris today. Tens of thousands of people are expected in the Place de la Concorde during the first papal visit to France in 18 years. Yesterday, the pontiff toured the streets of the capital in the Popemobile and spoke about the challenges posed by artificial intelligence. NBC's Claudio Lavanga is travelling with the Pope.
5: He said the Vatican is in contact with many AI leaders who, he said, they are very much open to look for ways to make sure the technology does not displace or ultimately destroy humanity.
3: And a single UK ticket holder has won £111 million in last night's Euro Millions draw. That's the latest.
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0: 9 years ago, I was coming home and coming up to a very busy junction on my Honda 90. The lights were green, so I knew I was going to make it, and the car came across my path. I had no time to even think about braking. I was straight into the side. The back of the bike came up, and I went spinning through the air. The pain was just horrendous. I realised that I was on the road. I thought that my neck had gone because I had pins and needles all over. This man came to my side, and then I just said to him, well, how about the car driver? And she said, I'm here. And I had a split second to either love her or get very angry with her. And I asked the Lord Jesus Christ to give me the ability just to love her. And that's what he did. I knew that I was going to go through an awful lot because of the different fractures that I'd got. But Jesus has given me the ability to just love her and to help her in a way that I didn't think was even possible.
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2: From the Sky News Centre at 6. Manchester City fans are coming to terms with the possibility of sanctions for the Premier League club. There are reports an independent tribunal found City guilty of all but one of 115 alleged breaches of financial rules. The club's consistently denied wrongdoing and is reportedly planning to appeal the decision. City supporter Solomon says many fans will feel let down.
3: The people, the fans, they'll never have the same trust in the owners and the club again. But there's the true fans that will stay with the club through thick and thin, but obviously they'll lose quite a few just for everything that's going on.
2: Iran says it's given the US what it calls a concrete seven-day plan to reopen the Strait of Hormuz. Under the proposal, Tehran would reopen the waterway and reopen talks on its nuclear program in a week if the US lifts its naval blockade, waives oil sanctions, and observes a ceasefire that includes Lebanon. Andy Burnham's ruled out calling an early general election, saying the next vote will be in 2029. The Prime Minister says going to the polls now would throw the country into a backward-looking process. The father of a Nottingham attack victim says snooping on patients' files should become a criminal offence.
4: There are so many parents, there are so many people who have been through tragedies and who now find how much more that heartbreak continues, and it is literally one gut punch after another when you find that something has gone wrong.
2: Dr. Sanjoy Kumar's daughter Grace was stabbed to death in June 2023. His proposal comes after an NHS England announcement to suspend those who look at medical records without consent. A 28-year-old British climber's died after falling around 200 feet from a mountain in northern Spain. He fell into a gully in the Cantabrian Mountains. And a single UK ticket holder has won £111 million in last night's Euro Millions draw. It's the third time the jackpot's been won in the UK this year. And that's the latest.
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6: From the Sky News Centre at 7, Manchester City say significant elements of their legal case with the Premier League are yet to be completed. Multiple reports say the club's been found guilty on all but one of 115 charges laid for breaching competition rules between 2009 and 2018. City won 8 trophies during that period, including 3 top-flight titles. They deny wrongdoing. Football finance expert Tom Basin says potential punishment is unclear.
7: There could be punch deductions this season and seasons going forward. You'd question the extent to which a fine matters to a club with Manchester City's wealth. You know, it's going to be sporting sanctions that would really, really hurt them. And I can see the rest of the league wanting these to be substantial and to really hurt the club.
6: Iran's proposed a deal which it says could see the Strait of Hormuz reopen within 7 days. It wants the US to lift its naval blockade, ease oil sanctions and observe a wider ceasefire. Andy Burnham's rejected having an early general election, insisting the next one will be held in 2029. The Prime Minister's heading to Liverpool for the Labour conference. A 28-year-old British man's died in a fall from a mountain in northern Spain. He fell around 200 feet while descending from the highest peak of the Cantabrian Mountains. More than half of parents who charge their adult children rent are apparently using it to help them save a deposit. A study by a major bank also found more than two-fifths have also waived such payments over the past year. Reporter Emma Birchley says they recognise how difficult it is to get onto the property ladder.
8: About 80% of parents think that rising household costs and living costs mean that it's going to remain out of reach for them, and they're going to still have them living with them for a long time. And half of these parents say that they let their children off at least twice a year.
6: And Strictly Come Dancing's back with its first live show tonight. 200,000 more viewers tuned in at the peak of last week's launch episode than last year. That's the latest.
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I woke up to a thought from hell. 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Listen or talk to myself. I'll keep on speaking truth in a world that don't mind speaking lies. It starts up there, goes down to the heart, and it keeps you up at the end of the night.

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3: Confessions of a Church Kid is the debut album from Rachel DeLong. 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
1: Journalist Eamon Murphy once stated, under excessive stress, well-adjusted children may become sexually promiscuous, start getting into trouble with the law or at school, or misuse alcohol or illegal drugs. Researcher and psychiatrist Dr. George Patton more recently studied 2,500 students and found a definite link between smoking, depression and anxiety in teenagers. So often we look at people as wicked, bad or cheap because of their behaviour. But very often the surface behaviour really hides deeper issues and hurts inside. There are certainly some times when we ought to challenge the behaviour of others, but we each need first to be sensitive, loving and understanding. The social and spiritual causes must be understood behind the symptoms of stress and substance abuse. This is John Smith.

story about two brothers who lived in South Africa. The older one was extremely intelligent, quite handsome, very athletic. He won a scholarship to a private school. His younger brother was short, somewhat obese. By society standards, he would have been called ugly. He had a severe hunchback. But the one marvelous gift the young brother had was a voice. And the younger brother loved to sing. He sang right out on the farm and the fields in the farm. Sang in the shower. He sang to himself as he walked down the road. Well, 2 years after the older brother went off to the school, the younger brother joined him. And one day, the older brother was sitting in the library doing some research. He looked out the window and he saw a gang of students in a typical mob action surround his younger brother. They began to mock him, to taunt him. They spit in his face. Then they pinned him to the ground. They ripped off his shirt to reveal his hunchback. And with color crayons, they wrote lewd and obscene remarks on his back. The older brother, who had been elected president of the student body, could have walked out and in 1 minute said, "That's my brother. This is over. That's my brother. This is over. That's my brother. This is over. That's my brother." But the older brother stayed in the library, and he betrayed his younger brother for what he failed to do. Well, a week later, the younger brother dropped out of school. He returned to the farm, and his parents noticed that he never sang again. World War II came along, and the older brother was enlisted in the military. He was stationed in Palestine, and one night he was lying out in a hill looking up at the moon, and he realized what he'd done to his brother, that he would never know any inner peace unless he was reconciled. He made the incredibly difficult wartime journey from Palestine back to South Africa. At 4 o'clock in the afternoon, he met with his brother. He knelt down in front of him, sobbing, and he begged his younger brother's forgiveness. They talked until midnight. They embraced several times. They hugged. They reconciled. And at midnight, they went to sleep. But something else happened that night. At 4 o'clock in the morning, the older brother woke up, startled. Startled by the sound of a full, rich, mellifluous tenor voice soaring into the night. It was the voice of his younger brother, who was singing again. By one concrete act of compassionate caring, the older brother brought healing to his younger brother, to himself, and to their relationship.

mansion. 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Execs want a big hit, everybody tryna get

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2: From the Sky News Centre at 8. Manchester City could fight the Premier League for months after reports it's been found guilty on all but one of 115 charges of breaching financial rules. The accusations cover a period from 2009 to 2018 when it won 8 trophies, including 3 top-flight titles and an FA Cup. Culture Secretary Lisa Nandy says she's been in touch with the Premier League, City and other clubs.
3: I hope that the Premier League and Manchester City can resolve this fairly and as swiftly as possible, for the sake of all football fans, but particularly Manchester City fans, who will be very worried this morning.
2: City says the Premier League process isn't yet complete. It's always denied wrongdoing. Iran has offered the US a deal to reopen the Strait of Hormuz in 7 days. Tehran would reopen the waterway and reopen talks on its nuclear program if the US lifts its naval blockade, waives oil sanctions, and observes a ceasefire that includes Lebanon. Andy Burnham says he's not tempted to call an early election. The Prime Minister insists his focus is on helping people with the cost of living and supporting businesses. At least 14 people have died in a plane crash in the Democratic Republic of Congo. It's believed to be due to a technical fault. It's claimed a growing number of university students are wondering if an expensive degree is still worth it. A study has found 60% are worried the qualification won't lead to a job that's worth the student loan. Emily Shawn, who's a graduate, believes she and others on her course were left in the dark.
4: I don't feel like I was given the information about how my degree can turn into a job opportunity at all. I don't feel like it was something that was discussed by the lecturers, by my peers. It just wasn't even something that was on our radar, because I think also we were so wrapped up in the degree.
2: And a single UK ticket has scooped the £111 million jackpot in the latest Euro Millions draw. It's the third such lottery jackpot win in the country this year. And that's the latest.
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1: We're just supposed to look up. But I love that music gives us the opportunity to look up. It gives us the opportunity to spread love to the entire world.
0: Cross rhythms.

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1: The influence and impact of teachers is a very important subject for me. I was fortunate to have a determined, rigorous classical English teacher, Bob Spirit, who was strict but compassionate, very knowledgeable but humble.
2: Teach your children well.
1: He trained us to be concerned about ultimate values and our responsibility towards those in need. I can still clearly remember the day he made us stand on parade and recite, "Life is mainly froth and bubble, two things stand like stone, kindness in another's troubles and courage in your own." At that moment I was captured. Kindness and courage have been invigorating comments ever since in my life. While it's especially true for teachers, it's also true that each of us in life has the opportunity to pass on great truths, sound advice, faith, hope and love. It's not only a privilege, it's a responsibility, as Crosby, Stills, Nash and Junior sang almost three decades ago, "Teach your children well." This is John Smith.

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1: We are the masters of our fate. The task which has been set us is not above our strength. Salvation will not be denied us.
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0: This that part I gotta speak, right? 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
1: Yo,
0: República Dominicana, baby, I love you.
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2: From the Sky News Centre at 9. Rival clubs are considering their next steps, with all but one of 115 Premier League charges against Manchester City apparently upheld. They've reportedly been found guilty of breaching financial regulations for around a decade, from 2009. During that period, they won three top-flight titles and an FA Cup. City fan and Oasis star Noel Gallagher's given his reaction to the Let Me Talk podcast.
3: Surprised because only that the club have assured us all along that they vehemently denied any of these charges. So it was a bit of a shock to find out that we've been found guilty of all but one. Overall, just quite sad, really. Sad for the fans and the players.
2: City says the process is ongoing. Iran says it's given the US a concrete seven-day plan to reopen the Strait of Hormuz. Tehran claims it would also resume talks on its nuclear program if the US lifts its naval blockade, waives oil sanctions, and observes a ceasefire that includes Lebanon. The Prime Minister's heading to Liverpool ahead of the Labour Party's annual conference tomorrow and his first since taking office. Andy Burnham's already rejected the possibility of an early general election. As thousands of students begin university this week, it's claimed many are questioning whether it's still worth it. A study's found 60% are worried it won't lead to a job that justifies the cost of a student loan. Robbie Williams has told fans he's broken-hearted after his concert in Peru was cancelled.
4: It is beyond our control. It's nothing to do with us. We'll be back as soon as we can be back. God bless you.
2: The singer was speaking outside his hotel after the arena he was due to perform at in Lima was closed for safety reasons. And England are playing their first game since the World Cup when they face Spain in the Nations League this evening. They'll be at Wembley in their Group 3 opener. That's the latest.
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5: 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Hi, Sandy.
6: Hi, Dave.
5: It's great to have you. Great to have you here, Sandy. You are a member of the church at St Andrews, is that right?
6: I am indeed. The best decision that God ever gave me was to send me to St Andrews Church.
5: Brilliant, brilliant. Well,
6: he had his plans.
5: Absolutely. Well, we're going to have a chat like we normally do on Lifelines. If you've never listened to Lifelines before, you're in for a treat. We discuss with the person just a bit about their life, particularly focusing in on their faith and kind of what that means for them, what God's done in their lives and why that's such an important thing for them. So, Sandy, just by way of starting the interview off, can you just sort of introduce yourself? Tell us a little bit about maybe sort of where you grew up, your early life, things like that. Tell us a bit about who you are.
6: Well, I'm Sandy Keir, Chris and Sandra, but I prefer to be called Sandy. I think it's more friendly. I was born in Oxford, brought up in Oxford.
5: Yeah. And did you grow up with lots of brothers and sisters? What was family life like for you growing up?
6: Two sisters, Christian family, taken to Sunday school. And at some point, when I got to a certain age, I rebelled and stopped going to Sunday school. But then after that, I realised that I was missing it. So I chose of my own free will to go back to church.
5: Right.
6: So yeah. I decided for myself to go back.
5: What sort of age was that then? So obviously Sunday school, you're talking as a child. Was it as
6: That's
5: a child?
6: Very young, yeah.
5: Was it as a child and a teen you came back, or was it much later?
6: Well, I would think as a teenager, probably.
5: Yeah.
6: Yeah. First boyfriend's coming at the age of 14, and all of a sudden church goes out the window.
5: Yeah.
6: Although he was also from a Christian family, but I didn't go to church.
5: Yeah. So church for you, faith for you in early stages was more kind of like the traditional thing that your family did. It was more just a thing that was maybe external. You went to church, it was the thing that your family did, you know, presumably
6: yes.
5: Neighbors and friends did as well, rather than it being personal for you. Would that be fair?
6: Yes, but I was always seeking.
5: Yeah,
6: I knew that I was looking for something.
5: Yeah,
6: but I just wasn't able to find it. I wasn't free to be able to go out and look for it.
5: Sure. So
6: I was married and was in the pub trade, And so therefore Sundays was not a day that I was free to do anything or go anywhere. But I knew that I was looking.
5: Yeah. So that's really interesting then. So you've gone, so as a teenager, you kind of turned away from God. And then was it, did you get married quite young and then move into working
6: in
5: pubs?
6: Yes, I got married when I was 22.
5: Yeah. And in terms of the pubs, did that happen, you know, because it was your husband's workplace and stuff like that? How did that?

0: people expect the pub to be open, they expect you to put on entertainment.
1: Yeah. Yeah.
0: And I was fully immersed in it.
1: Yeah.
0: I served behind the bar, I cooked in the kitchen, I was in the darts team, I was in the crib team. So I really enjoyed it, but I got to the point where I wanted to get out of it. But unfortunately, my husband didn't. So we ended up going our separate ways.
1: Yeah, yeah. So it's really difficult.
0: I met somebody else then who really was giving me the life that I was searching for, that I wasn't getting in the pub trade, because you're living above the business. So my marriage fell apart by being in the pub trade, which is such a shame.
1: Yeah, yeah. I was going to say, I imagine.
0: When I separated and I had a new partner called Chris, he was also a Christian.
1: Yeah.
0: And he was quite happy for me to pursue going to church and such like, because he was at home cooking the Sunday dinner while I went to church.
1: Great, great. Well, we're gonna stop for some music. We'll pick up the conversation with Sandy about her life, kind of how it hones in on finding faith more for herself, where it develops from that, and some more recent testimonies from her as well. We'll talk more after this.

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1: You're listening to Cross Rhythms Plymouth 96.3 FM, and I'm joined online by Sandy Keir, who is a member of St Andrews, worshipping here in Plymouth. You didn't grow up though in Plymouth, as you said. You grew up in Oxfordshire. You've described, yes, some of your early years, you know, through lots of people's experience in this country, isn't it? You know, you went to church, you went to Sunday school because of family. That's kind of what you did. But what was going on for you? What was it for you that was making you want to seek and find out more about faith?
2: I think because I felt that there was something important missing in my life. I had a very busy life. I had a full-time job, and I was looking after foreign students, and also had some properties to let. So I was, and we were in the process of doing up property in France to retire to. So my life was very busy. Mm. But I knew there was something missing in my life.
1: That's really interesting, because...
2: And I found that at St Andrews.
1: Yeah.
2: But actually, it's been since then that my life has changed completely.
1: Yeah. Well, that's really great, because this in a way is sort of preamble to, as you say, what's happened to you more latterly.
2: Yes.
1: Really helpful kind of context to that. I find it really interesting what you're saying, in the sense of, you had a busy life, quite a full life. What,
2: yes,
1: what many people might say is a full life, and therefore,
2: yes,
1: why do you have a need for faith? You know, you're saying you were doing up a house in France. There's lots of fullness in what you're describing there. And yet,
2: yes,
1: you're saying, you know, you still had a sense of there must be more than this. Is that a fair,
2: yes,
1: take on it?
2: That's what is usually on the banner outside churches when they're inviting you to go to Alpha.

0: Is this all there is? What more is there?
1: Yeah.
0: I've done the Alpha course, which is absolutely fantastic.
1: Yeah, yeah, yeah. So you, at that point, you move to Plymouth, you start going to St. Andrews. Is there kind of a moment in time when you would say you found faith for yourself? Did you have a moment when you sort of became a Christian specifically, would you say? Or was it just over time you kind of faith grew bit by bit?
0: Well, actually, the biggest thing that changed was when I had a stroke when I was only 51 back in 2008. My partner was in France. I was at home looking after the students and going to work. And I had a stroke. Luckily for me, God had put a Spanish student with me. I collapsed to the floor. I didn't know I'd had a stroke at that time.
1: Wow.
0: But I collapsed to the floor and I couldn't get up.
1: Mm.
0: I heard her going from her bedroom to the bathroom. I called out to her. Her name was Ellie, which since then I've realised was probably me calling out to God, because sometimes we do call God El. So in calling out to Ellie for help, I was calling out to God for help. And I got that help, but it had to have been him, because there's no way on earth what happened to me then could have been without his help.
1: Yeah, yeah.
0: She very quickly got hold of my mobile phone to contact the doctors, and the ambulance was there very quickly. But the biggest thing that happened to me was in the middle of this, I think I probably had another seizure in hospital after I got there. We have this very vivid vision in the midst of this stroke, because obviously it was very frightening.
1: Mm.
0: But I mean, I didn't know at the time that it was a stroke. But I found myself at my house in France, sitting at a long table with the then vicar. Well, this is God reassuring me. Obviously, I don't believe that Nick McKinnell's God. He was there as his representative.
1: Yeah.
0: He was there at the head of the table, explaining Easter to everybody that was there. And in front of me, I had a piece of paper which had been cut from a paper cross, and also a piece of wood that had been cut from a wooden cross, and a hammer and a nail and a pencil. And we were encouraged, all these people that were with me were encouraged to write down the name of a person that they wanted to forgive. And we hammered that to the piece of wood, and it was put in the wood burning stove in the corner of the room. And not only was Nick McKinnell there, his wife Jan was there. And to put into context, she used to be a midwife. And I have since come to believe and understand that she was there overseeing my rebirth. Because I believe that I was born again.
1: Yeah.
0: At that time, God saved me, but He didn't just save me. He made me new.
1: That's amazing.
0: People would probably think that a stroke would end in death, which I suppose most people would expect. But to be honest, it gave me new life.
1: That's amazing. That's amazing. Well, we'll stop there for some music and pick up this conversation with Sandy about this, quite a remarkable way of finding faith through what she's been through. We'll pick up the conversation after this.

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1: 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You join me partway through Lifeline's interview here with Sandy Keir. And Sandy, you've described quite a remarkable set of circumstances, which you've described as kind of giving you new life. You know, having quite a major stroke at the age of 51, and that being something that, as you say, for many people would be probably the most devastating thing that's going to happen in their life, cause death, or at least that, you know, very, very life-limiting conditions. Yet for you, you look at it as such an important and significant and positive step in your
2: liberation.
1: Life, where you've got new birth. And you were describing in that last section, you know, well, before we get into this, talk me through the process. Yes. So you were you at work? You said you were with a student
2: at
1: the time.
2: I was at home.
1: You were at home. Okay.
2: I was at home. My partner was at our property in France doing some work on it. We were planning to retire there.
1: And then you
2: I was looking at, I was looking after foreign students.
1: And then you go to hospital in an ambulance.
2: Well,
1: who goes with you? What was the situation?
2: Nobody went with me.
1: Okay.
2: I went on my own. Well, sorry, I should rephrase that. God went with me.
1: Sure. And so you're rushed to hospital, and presumably at this state, are you conscious for any point, or are you in and out of consciousness? What was your
2: not
1: sort of
2: all
1: state?
2: Of it, no.
1: Okay. Yeah, yeah. So you didn't presumably have much idea what was going on, apart from the fact you were unwell and you're taken to hospital.
2: I believe I had a second seizure.
1: Yeah.
2: Which caused a bleed on my brain.
1: Okay.
2: Which is why they had to do an operation to take the skull away to get to the bleed on the brain.
1: Yeah, yeah. And at this point, you're having that quite remarkable vision encounter with God speaking to you.
2: Yes.
1: And just bringing you into a real commitment with him, a real sense of, as you say, real rebirth, you know, really being born again in a really very
2: Absolutely.
1: Real sense.
2: I really do believe that God saved my life.
1: Yeah.
2: And that he wiped the slate clean. He closed the door on the past.
1: Yeah.
2: And he put me back up on my feet and helped me to step forward into a new future.
1: And so describe that then in those early moments then. So what, let's talk about the physical side of it to begin with then. What practically did it look like for you? Were you in hospital for a very long time? What was the kind of impact of it?
2: I was in hospital for 6 months.
1: Yeah.
2: Paralyzed down the left-hand side. Couldn't believe this or not, because I don't stop talking. I lost my voice, which was absolutely horrendous for me. But by a miracle, my voice was given back. But I think that was because I had strong muscles around my vocal cords from the work I've been doing in telemarketing.
1: Mm-hmm, mm-hmm.
2: I had to learn to talk. I had to learn to eat. I had to learn to drink.
1: Wow.
2: I was in hospital for 6 months.
1: Yeah.
2: But eventually, because they couldn't keep me there any longer, I was sent to another place for rehab, Walters Park House, which is on Devonport, on the corner of Devonport Park.
1: Yeah.
2: It's a rehab for people with head injury. So there I had physiotherapy and occupational therapy, and I was taught to walk with a stick.
1: Mm. So that, I mean, that side of it must have been so difficult to deal with. But at the same time as you've got that going on, you've obviously got this encounter and experience with God going on. What was,
2: yes.
1: How did that kind of the spiritual side develop in those early days, in those 6 months? You know, what was the next thing for you after that encounter and that vision?
2: Well, I had a lot of support from my friends at St. Andrew's Church, and so that kept me going.
1: Yeah.
2: They lifted my spirits considerably, especially my dear friend Becky.
1: Amazing. So you had not only a sense of God speaking to you in a very profound but quite out there way of that vision,
2: yes.
1: You had, and deepening your relationship with him, but you had like his hands and feet of the community of people at St. Andrew's,
2: yes.
1: You know, embodying what it looks like
2: I
1: to be
2: God
1: Jesus.
2: In my life all over it.
1: Yeah.
2: Even now, with the benefit of hindsight, I see where he was in my life, where I didn't realize he was there. So now I believe for the last 17 years, it's great gain, because I've actually been aware of God in my life and able to thank him at the time that I realise he's there. Whereas he was with me all through my life before that. I know that from looking back. I wasn't so much aware of it, so I wasn't so much able to give thanks. But yeah. Now I'm able to give thanks all the time.
1: That's quite remarkable.
2: I mean, I have been baptised. I was baptised in Plympton Swimming Pool. I was absolutely determined that I would be. It was my raison d'etre, and it was a very special thing to do.
1: Yeah, yeah. That's a remarkable statement to make, that you're really thankful for life now. And we'll unpack that a little bit more.
2: I think I'm probably more thankful for life now than I was before.
1: Yeah, we'll unpack that a bit more after some music and carry on with Sandy after this.

0: 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We are midway through conversation here on Lifelines with Sandy Keir, who is based here in Plymouth, worships at St. Andrew's Church. And if you've missed the first part of this interview, I recommend going onto our website, crossrhythms.co.uk/Plymouth, and listen again. Check out our YouTube channel, watch it on there as well. Because, you know, you've touched on quite, you know, your background growing up, and then right into when faith became more real for you, when you say you're, by your own wording, you kind of were born again, reborn.
1: Yes.
0: Came into a real sense of new life. And it's not in the way that many people would think, or it's not in the circumstances many people might think. It's because you had a stroke and you kind of encountered God in the midst of that pain, in the midst of that challenge, in the midst of that crisis, really. You said in that last section, you're more thankful now for your life and for what God's doing for you than you ever were before having a stroke. That's really profound statement, because, you know, logically, a lot of people would be more annoyed now than they were before, because, you know, you've got...
1: I do get frustrated, but...
0: Sure, but most people would maybe... Thankfulness would probably be the last thing on their mind for having had a stroke. They'd probably be thinking, why me? They'd probably be thinking, oh, this has made my life a lot worse. What is it behind that statement? Why do you say that now, Sandy? How are you able to say that, given what you've been through?
1: Because I now feel that I know God so much better. I've had time to become closer to him than I was before. I was too busy in my life, and I was in a life of sin as well at that time. Mm. So I think that Satan thought that he could put his claws into me and that he could take me away, but God wasn't having any of that. God saved me. He took me away from his claws.
0: Wow. So in a sense, you had a lot of the things that people build life around. You know, you had money, a career, job, relationship, fine. But you've actually now found, you know, what the Bible describes the pearl of great price, that you'd give away everything for what you've got. In that sense, you've got a connection with God, which is more valuable to you now than anything else.
1: I think I've learned to be content with what I have without becoming too complacent.
0: Sure.
1: And I like to share what I have from God with others.
0: Yeah. That's beautiful. And so so if we go back into that kind of season then, you know, maybe other people listen to this purely on a practical level. They might be going through some form of rehab. How were you able to cope with all those things you said in that last section of learning how to, you know, to move again, to speak again, to eat again? Like, what, how did you keep motivated to keep going? Because that must have been a really, really hard process to suddenly have to relearn everything again, essentially.
1: Well, it has been hard. Mm. But I've had to learn to lean into God and know that whatever I'm going through is for a reason. Refine as fire, my heart desire is to be holy. Therefore, as he's transforming me through the sufferings I go through, I become like refined gold. I've mentioned gold twice now, but God is the gold, not me.
0: Well, he certainly seems to be depositing some of that into you and through this process. I mean, it's an amazing thing from what you said that you lost your voice, you know, weren't able to speak. Isn't it quite a remarkable thing that we're doing?
1: Oh, to me, that I should lose my voice.
0: But the fact we're doing a radio interview here these years later, you know, that presumably that would have been the absolute furthest thing from what was possible just some years ago, I suppose.
1: Well, it's a miracle. I mean, I don't believe in coincidence, I believe in God incidents.
0: Yeah.
1: I see God everywhere in my life. I look back and I see him in my life before stroke. It's only now I've got the time to spend on being with him to see that.
0: Yeah.
1: So I'm very grateful for that time and for a new life that I'm living now.
0: Mm. Yeah. That's really beautiful.
1: But never give up is what I would say.
0: Yeah, yeah.
1: Persevere, be determined, lean into God, and he will lead you through the path he wants to take you on.
0: Mm. And so do you look now and think, wow, I've made much more progress than I thought I'd be able to? And did doctors also kind of say, oh, you might never get this back or that back? Or what was your kind of prognosis?
1: Well, I still don't have any use in my left arm. Right. I was told I would never use that again.
0: Right.
1: But I can walk. So, and I've also got a powered wheelchair, which has given me such a lot of freedom. liberation, because I'm able to go on the bus into town and mix with people in town as any other normal person would. But the people that I find myself drawn to are the homeless. Mm. Those that are sitting there with far less than me, whom I can help. Mm. Everybody has a backstory, so I don't feel in a wheelchair, being in a wheelchair has given me ways into places that perhaps other people might not be able to go.
0: Yeah.
1: So I'm not deemed as a threat. So I can actually go up to somebody who's homeless and talk to them. I just break the ice by speaking to them and asking them who they are and what their story is.
0: Mm.
1: So that I can then try and give them something to lift their spirits.
0: Yeah. That's beautiful. That's beautiful.
1: I really do believe that that's a job that God has given me. He gives me so many little jobs. There are times when I don't feel like going out, but I think you've got to go, because you've got to go out there and spread the good news of the gospel to the ends of the earth. If you sit here, you're not going to do God's work, are you? So that makes me get out.
0: Yeah.
1: I speak to everybody everywhere, on the bus, in the bank, in the shops, everywhere I go. I talk to people, and if I can, I try and share a very small piece of testimony with them so that it will give them some hope.
0: Yeah.
1: So that I can tell them, look, my life you might think has gone haywire, but believe me, I've got more now than I had before. I really do have more now.
0: Mm.
1: In fact, one thing I do have that I wasn't able to have children. I was an unexplained infertility, but I actually sponsor a lovely young girl who's now 17 called Daniela from Peru through the charity Compassion. And that was back in 2012, after I moved from the care home to where I am now. I felt the Spirit move me. He wanted me to do something, but I was afraid. So I asked my friend that was with me, I want to do this, but I'm not sure whether it's fair to, because given how I am, I can't guarantee that I'll always be able to be there or to be of financial help. But believe me, now I see that God was testing me, and the fact that I put it into God's hands, I trusted him to enable me to be there for her. So in a very strange, very peculiar way, it's almost a bit like an insurance. The fact that I trusted God to make sure that I had everything I needed to give her. First of all, he needed to make sure I had everything that I needed, not that I would give my last penny for her.
0: Amazing.
1: I'm now more free and able to give more to other people than I ever was before.
0: Yeah. Well, that's a beautiful way to leave this section, Sandy. I think that's a really amazing summary of kind of where you are now. We'll stop for some music and come back for more conversation with Sandy after this.

Manchester-based musician and artist Jonathan Ogden returns with the album Day. His latest release represents a shift from the grief of losing his parents to hope and renewal. Fusing indie rock with synthy new wave sounds. And featuring the Cross Rhythms radio hit, Remember.

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3: You're listening to Cross Rhythms Plymouth. I'm in conversation here on Lifelines with Sandy Keir. Penultimate part of this interview. We covered a lot of ground, so listen again to it via our website or YouTube channel if you've missed the first parts of this.
4: Fast forward through the adverts.
3: But we will we'll carry on the conversation here with Sandy. And, Sandy, I loved what you've talked about in that last section of how not only have you got a sense of... a deep sense of relationship, connection with God. You've got more now in many ways than you had before, albeit in physical circumstances, you've got a lot less. You know, you say you've lost movement on your left side, having had your stroke. But I loved what you said about not only have you gained a sense of God for yourself, but you've got a real sense of purpose of bringing God to other people.
4: And yes.
3: I just think it's so beautiful to hear how you've sort of said that the fact you're in a wheelchair now, the fact you've got that powered wheelchair, sort of gives you more access, gives you more ability to share more, gives you more open.
4: Sounds a bit bonkers, doesn't it?
3: Well, it does in some ways, but I can understand what you mean in the sense that it probably disarms people in the sense that you're there, you know, like you say, you're not a threat. But was that, when did that start to open up for you? Has that been that way for quite a while now that you've sort of seen that happen and had that chance to speak with people a bit more? As you say, like whether it's homeless people on the streets or when you're just going about your day-to-day business, has that been something you've realised in more recent years?
4: Well, I would like to backtrack a little bit to the time during which obviously I was recovering from the shock of having had a stroke. I had a very, very loyal partner in Chris who was with me for 20 years. Mm. And the saddest thing is the fact that during this period, he actually got cancer. I didn't know about it. He kept it from me until the very last.
3: Wow.
4: And he died in 2011, 3 years after my stroke.
3: Right.
4: But in a way, I suppose, he helped me to learn to use a powered wheelchair.
3: Wow.
4: They wouldn't have given me one if he hadn't been there to teach me.
3: Wow.
4: So the wheelchair is my freedom. And so is my stick.
3: Yeah.
4: That helps me to walk. Interestingly enough, I now call my stick Cairo after my latest great nephew being born. He was fascinated by it. So when I go for a walk, I go for a walk with Cairo.
3: That's amazing. I love what you said there. The wheelchair came about through your partner, Chris, and his persistence to get you that. That's opened up, as we say, these opportunities to share with people. But that alone, you know, you faced a kind of double whammy of tragedy. So again, it's like for you to say that you're
4: grateful.
3: Poor Becky,
4: she had such a terrible job doing prayers at church when she had to pray for both of us. he was in hospital having triple heart bypass.
3: Yeah, wow.
4: And I was in hospital having a metal plate put on my skull.
3: Wow.
4: So poor Becky, she had a real difficult job praying for both of us. She couldn't believe we were both in hospital at the same time. But believe it or not, that was a godsend because my Christian friends came to church to see me and they were able to take me to his ward where he was recovering from triple heart bypass.
3: Wow.
4: So he could see I was all right and I could see he was all right.
3: Oh, wow.
4: Unfortunately, although he came through that, strange enough, I think God did that for him. It made him strong for what came later, which was the cancer. But he kept it from me to the last minute. He didn't want me to be worried about it. He was more worried about my future without him than he was about where he was going. I reassured him that God loved him as much as he loved me and that he would be there for him and there would be no more suffering and no more crying.
3: Yeah. Yeah, yeah.
4: And he would be at peace.
3: Absolutely. And so, I mean, like you say, that such a difficult time, every aspect of that, going through the recovery you were, the stroke that you'd had, then dealing with this personal stuff as well. So, I mean, that alone, I think, and what you're saying now, how you're able to be so genuinely able to share that you're thankful shows in and of itself such a testimony of God to you that it's not just...
4: I have a passion for God.
3: Yeah.
4: He is the reason I'm here and he's the reason I'm still living.
3: Yeah.
4: Because to live is to live for God, but to die is to gain. But he's allowed me to gain in these last 17 years.
3: Beautiful. Beautiful.
4: The sure and certain knowledge that he is with me.
3: Yeah.
4: I knew that right from when I was reassured during the stroke, when a man of God was in there reassuring me that God had me.
3: Yeah, and it shows...
4: I honestly believe he did.
3: Yeah, the proof of what you're saying is where you are now, is your ability to share what you're sharing, is everything that you're sharing, is that, you know, it wasn't just a wishful thinking that God would be with you during those difficult times. He's been with you now.
4: He was with me.
3: And you've come through.
4: He was with me before, but I didn't realise.
3: Yeah.
4: So that was an enlightenment. Looking back and seeing that he was there for me at other points in my life.
3: Yeah, yeah.
4: Because life goes a bit like a dot-to-dot pitch, doesn't it? From one event to another.
3: Absolutely.
4: From one stepping stone to another.
3: Yeah, yeah, absolutely. Well, we'll stop for some more music there and pick up the final part of the conversation with Sandy right after this.

0: You're listening to the final part of Lifelines here with Sandy, Sandy Keir, who worships at St. Andrews. And you've told most of your story at this point, so anyone listening will have to listen again if they've missed it. But in very brief, someone who grew up in and around church, in and around Christianity, but kind of had it at arm's length, really didn't really look into it much until years later. And then through having a stroke at the age of 51, God meeting you, being with you, carrying you through, being so present in your life has been so profound. And you really found faith to say that you were reborn through that experience of having a stroke, which I think is remarkable, is profound. So I want to ask you a question then, Sandy. What you would say to people who are maybe going through a difficult time, a challenge? It might not be a stroke for them. It might be family breakup. It might be other health conditions. It might be something like that. What would you say to them if they find themselves in a similar boat to where you were those years ago?
1: Don't give up. Keep following the light that God is shining for you. And the brightest light that he has shone for me recently is when I was invited to join the community choir by Becky. I was just so delighted that a friend was able to facilitate that for me, because that really gave me a tremendous sense of belonging, just one small part of a bigger whole, all working towards the same end, but also gave me a sense of well-being and a sense of completeness and love, because God is love. God is in everything that we love. I love him. I love Jesus Christ as my savior, my friend, and my entrance into God's presence.
0: Amazing.
1: Please don't let anybody give up. Turn to God and he will. If you turn when you're really broken and on the floor like I was, turn to him and he will pick you up and dust you off and stand you on your feet and push you in the direction of the road on which he wants you to take.
0: Amazing.
1: Stay determined, stay cheerful, and be grateful for all that he provides you with, especially friends that love you and care for you. You can never have too many friends. I've always said that if you're sitting in a church and thinking that you need a friend, then all you've got to do is step outside of the church and you'll find somebody there who's looking for a friend and who wants to be a friend.
0: Beautiful.
1: So whatever we need, God will supply.
0: Yeah.
1: Just tell him your needs and look for his gifting.
0: Yeah, that's great. Well, we're basically out of time, Sandy. Thank you for your time. It's been a real pleasure to speak with you.
1: I'm not at all surprised. I'm afraid I talk far too much.
0: not at all. Well, we're really, really grateful for your time. And as Sandy mentioned, you know, if you are listening and you are in that space where you feel like you're at a real crossroads or a really kind of dark night of the soul, for want of a better phrase, then, you know, turn to God. If he can do it for Sandy, as she's so eloquently described in her life through the challenges she's been through, then no matter what you're facing, he'll be there for you as well. Well, Sandy,
1: if anybody would ever want to speak to somebody that needs a little point in the right direction, I'm happy to speak to anybody that has a problem they want to talk about and might need somebody to be a paraclete and stand by them. I've certainly got those.
0: Absolutely.
1: In bucketfuls.
0: Absolutely. Bless you, Sandy. Thank you so much for your time. And
1: thank you.
0: Speak again.

next day, he handed innkeeper 2 silver coins, telling him, take care of this man. If his bill runs higher than this, I'll pay you the next time I'm here.

0: It seems that this entire generation has lost its sense of purpose. Purpose. Purpose. Purpose. We build solid houses but cannot construct lasting homes. We are smarter but not wiser, bigger but not stronger. We know more but understand less. We write more books but fail to take the time to read them. Conquer space but cannot conquer our habits. Flirt with fantasy to avoid reality. This entire generation has lost its sense of purpose. Sense of purpose. Sense of purpose. Sense of purpose.
1: Music and life.
2: Crossroads.
3: What are you doing? Where are you going? What are you trying to achieve? There was a purpose in you being born. It was a mistake that you're here.
4: I believe everybody comes into salvation as a destiny.
3: Life wasn't intended to be this way, and it can be changed if you just catch a revelation of who God is and what he wants to do in your life.
5: Do you understand that God has a plan for your life? An incredible plan. He chooses ordinary people and does extraordinary things through him.
6: And so, we have to make a choice.
4: You've only got one life. If you blow this one up, you haven't got another one. This is not a practice.
7: You can't turn back. Not now.
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2: From the Sky News Centre at 10. Manchester City are expected to challenge a reported guilty verdict to all but one of 115 charges of financial irregularities. The club's always denied wrongdoing. Sanctions could include hefty fines, a huge points deduction, and even potential expulsion from the Premier League. Sports writer Henry Winter doesn't expect any quick decisions.
3: They are incredibly likely to appeal, but running alongside that process, I'm sure, will be rival clubs, accountants and lawyers who will be examining this and see if they should have any recompense out with any punishment that may well be cast down.
2: Iran says it's given the US a plan which would see the Strait of Hormuz reopen within 7 days. The country's foreign minister says the choice now rests with the United States over whether to follow their conditions. Meanwhile, US broadcaster CNN has reportedly been banned from travelling with Donald Trump on Air Force One. It's the latest move in a battle between the White House and the media. Boys who were infected with HIV and hepatitis when they were experimented on as schoolchildren are being recognised with a new memorial. The statue at a school in Hampshire honours the 122 children with haemophilia who were treated there in the 1970s and 80s. Only around 30 of them were still alive when the Infected Blood Public Inquiry published its main report in 2024. One victim, Gary Webster, says getting compensation is important.
4: It's recognition that the school did carry out unethical research on children here, so that's an important piece of the puzzle. I mean, money isn't everything. I mean, it won't bring back our health, you know, it won't make us better again, but it is that adds that extra little bit of security.
2: Dementia deaths among women are at their highest level in 5 years. There are calls for the government to put the condition at the top of the health agenda. And the audiobook of Jane Austen's Sense and Sensibility has ramped up in popularity on Spotify. A new film adaptation of the book's just come out in cinemas. That's the latest.
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1: This music may contain hope is the ambitious second album from Ray. Blending jazz, soul, and pop with moments of breathtaking musical grandeur, Ray pairs raw and vulnerable songwriting with spectacular musicianship. It's a bold, unrestrained journey through heartbreak, insecurity, and self-doubt, searching for the light on the other side. Gloriously expansive and theatrical. Ultimately, this music does exactly what it says. It contains hope. Don't miss the number one selling album from Ray. This music may contain hope.
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2: Amanda Gore, writing for the Herald Sun, reports on John Gray's book, Men Are From Mars and Women Are From Venus. Gray says that in relationships, men and women have different point scoring strategies. Men truck casually along, and when the woman does something wrong, they chalk up points against her. These are quickly removed by her doing something to rectify the situation. On the other hand, women score small quantities of points against men much more often. And they bottle them up and up until one day they hit the threshold, and boy, does he get it. And the women don't just quote the latest straw that broke the camel's back. They cite every incident from the past 3 months for which they scored points in tremendous detail. Now, we all know how easy it is to store up anger and points.
3: It cuts both ways. Our love is like a knife.
2: Let's spend more time communicating and reconciling with one another. More time constructing relationships rather than destructing them. This is John Smith.

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1: tackling mental health issues through music. 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We report on the life and the music of hip-hop artist John Keith. 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

I was in the middle of the dance floor, in my own little world, dancing, moving and grooving. And then the DJ played this record, and something just hit different. It was like heaven.

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6: From the Sky News Centre at 11. Manchester City are looking to appeal after nearly all of the 115 charges it faced for breaking Premier League financial rules were reportedly upheld. The club's always denied wrongdoing from 2009 to 2018 when it won three top flight titles and an FA Cup. Culture and Sports Secretary Lisa Nandy says she understands concerns by supporters.
7: We've done a lot as a government in the last couple of years to try to provide more certainty to fans, including introducing the Football Governance Act, but people need to know that the rules are fair and that they're applied consistently. That's why we're hoping that the Premier League and Manchester City can resolve this as swiftly as possible.
6: Iran says it's proposed a deal to the US that would see the Strait of Hormuz reopened within a week. Tehran set out conditions, including Washington waiving oil sanctions and observing a ceasefire that includes Lebanon. A memorial has been created at a boarding school in Hampshire where boys were infected with HIV and hepatitis. More than 100 pupils with the blood clotting disorder haemophilia were given experimental blood products during the 1970s and 80s. Andy Burnham's heading to Liverpool for the Labour Party conference this weekend, fresh from knocking down rumours he's considering an early general election. The Prime Minister told reporters yesterday he's focusing on the job at hand. The Sun's chief political correspondent Martina Bett says speculation came from a poll last week that showed a boost for Labour, but leaves the party short of a majority.
8: There were reports some people at Number 10 were pushing for an early election, and looking at this poll, they were like, right, we should do it. But it would essentially bring Britain to a standstill when it comes to governing, because Labour would be forced to do a coalition with left-wing parties.
6: Monzo is apparently in talks about a sale to Brazil's new bank. The move could value it at up to £10 billion. And Pope Leo will celebrate a huge open-air mass in the centre of Paris today. Tens of thousands of people are expected in the Place de la Concorde during the first papal visit to France in 18 years. That's the latest.
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10: Welcome along to the Cross Rhythms Top 10 chart. You're about to hear some of the most heard and bought songs from the last week. This countdown's based on music sales and radio airplay. I'm Chris Mountford bringing you the chart, and we'll find out if NF gets a ninth week at number one with Home.

been at the top of the countdown for 2 months. Will it stay there? Will it remain at number one? Candy Staten's been hanging around at two the last couple of weeks with Shine a Light. Could this go up to number one? Also doing well in the countdown in recent weeks, One Republic would Give Me Something. There are four new entries on the way, and we could get a very big new entry from Forest

0: Whatever happens, great music is guaranteed. Let's go. And we begin with a new entry. From a band who make atmospheric indie pop. This is their very first hit inside the top 10. It's Changing by Eau Claire.
1: 10.

0: new entry at number 10. That's Eau Claire with Changing, the first of four new entries in this chart. We continue with a husband-wife duo with a passion to mix Christian scripture with house beats. And this song's taken from their release Parables. The Good Samaritan is by Kingdom Revival.
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The next day, he handed innkeeper 2 silver coins, telling him, "Take care of this man. If his bill runs higher than this, I'll..."

0: The Good Samaritan is from Kingdom Revival, and their release Parables. If you like that, go and check out their album for more. That song drops down 3 places to number 9 on the Cross Rhythms chart. We continue with the London rapper Colistar. He's been in this chart for 6 weeks now with this one, Life Goes On. It's a non-mover this time.
1: 8.

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Two choices when I wake up. Listen or talk to myself. I'll keep on speaking truth in a world that don't mind speaking lies. It starts up there, goes down to the heart, and it keeps you up at the end of the night.

0: see.
1: Colour Start and Life Goes On, a non-mover at number 8. Got another new entry on the way soon from a Californian band. We've got the trailblazing rapper and artist MIA to come shortly as well. But next, I'm about to showcase a track that's about to hit the Cross Rhythms Radio playlist. And it could be a new entry in this countdown in the next few weeks. Remember, the chart is based partly on music sales, also on radio airplay. So have a listen to this. It's from Amanda Nolan, and it's Can't Keep a Secret.

0: That's Amanda Nolan, who originally hails from Pennsylvania. She says she's experienced firsthand the healing power of music and faith in Jesus during a season of deep mental health struggles. And that's her big first hit single, Can't Keep a Secret. It could be a new entry on the Cross Rhythms Top 10 chart in the next few weeks. One to listen out for. Well, we'll be back with a new entry at number 7 in just a moment.
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0: Welcome back. It's the countdown based on music sales and radio airplay, and we're up to number 7. You're about to hear a new entry from Californian band Gable Price and Friends. They're on the road in the US at the moment, taking songs like this on the road. It's Talking Like Friends.
1: 7.

A new entry. And number 7, Talking Like Friends, comes from Gable Price and Friends. And there are 2 more new entries still to come in this chart. We're almost at the halfway point, at which point in the rundown we'll take a brief break away from the top 10 and I will play you some of the best new releases just out. But we've got MIA for you next, who's been in the chart for 4 weeks with this one, Prayer 777. 6.

Welcome along, it's the Cross Rhythms Top 10 chart. I'm Chris, bringing you the countdown. We're halfway through. Played you two new entries so far, we've got two more to come. Who's going to be at number one today? Will NF remain at the top? Well, at this halfway point, I'm going to take you through some of the best new releases just out over the last few days. Maybe some of these songs and releases will feature in the countdown in the coming weeks and months. And we start off with a big new album from Grammy Award-winning duo For King and Country.

I wouldn't be surprised if some songs off that album hit the Cross of Them's chart very soon. Meanwhile, Joseph O'Brien's got a brand new album release out, What's Good For Me.

Now, Josiah Queen's been releasing a string of new singles of late. He's got a new album coming out in a matter of weeks. His latest single release is When I See You.

probably think I paid. I just wish I could say it as cool as them. Ugh. From Lecrae, Miles Minnick, and No Big Deal. Freddie Cash has a new album release out. Here I Am.

0: A selection of some of the best new releases just out. And maybe some of those songs will feature in our countdown soon. Right, we move on to the songs in the running for the number one spot. And I have big news. I can tell you, after 8 weeks at number one, NF is no longer at the top of our countdown with Home. Act like you're here, call your phone. Oh, leave a voicemail and then text. We have a new number one on the way, but could it be Shine a Light by Candy Statham? She's been hanging around at number two the last couple of weeks. And then this one from Forrest Frank, B.I.G. could be a big new entry. Will it go all the way to number one? We'll find out between now and the end of the hour. Let's continue.
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Light of My Life is from Adax, and that drops down one place to number 5 on the Cross Rhythms chart. So, I've already mentioned just a few moments ago that NF is no longer at number 1. In fact, Home drops out of our countdown. It spent 8 weeks at number 1. No need to rush, it's alright. Also dropping out of the chart, Sons of Sunday, the Holy Ghost, after just 1 week. Rave Jesus and Andy G with The Devil Is a Liar. And then Left Hand from KB. Those songs make room for the new entries in the chart, and I'm about to play your next new entry. Every thorn has its rose, every rough has a diamond, every cloud I've ever known. It comes from Jelly Roll, a major country singer, although his music career started off in hip hop and in rap. And these days, he's been speaking and singing powerfully about his faith, his journey away from a troubled past of addiction and in and out of prison. And this next song is a reflection on that journey. So it's Jelly Roll with Hands Up, a new entry at number 4.

0: A new entry at number four. It's Hands Up by Jelly Roll. We have one more new entry still to come. It's from Forrest Frank. Could it go all the way to number one? We'll find out soon.
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0: But first of all, before I bring you the top three, here's a track which is about to be added to the Cross Rhythms Radio playlist. It could be a new entry here in the countdown in the next few weeks. And this is from Koki. It's Walk Away.

0: Koki with Walk Away. It could be a new entry in the next few weeks here on the Cross Rhythms chart. One to listen out for. So I've got the top three songs of the week on the way with a new number one to come.
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2: From a child star on Broadway to R&B hitmaker, we take a look at the history of Lee Varsey. We report on the rise of US singer and songwriter Patrick Mabry. And one-time Hillsong singer Aidan King speaks about relocating to the US and developing a solo career.
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0: I'm Chris here with you, about to bring you the top three songs of the week. And at number three, it's a non-mover. One Republic with Give Me Something.

0: One Republic and Give Me Something is a non-mover at number three, and that's been in the countdown for 8 weeks now. So we have two songs left. We've got Candy Staten with Shine a Light. That's been at number two the last couple of weeks. Can Candy claim that number one spot? And then we've got a big new entry in the countdown. B.I.G. from Forrest Frank. Does it live up to its name? Is it a big new entry? Does it go all the way to number one? We're going to find out as I reveal who is at number two. And it's a non-mover from the veteran singer-songwriter Candy Staten.
1: Two.

0: Candy Staten and Shine a Light. A non-mover at number two. So we have a new number one song. It comes from Forrest Frank, and I'll play it in just a few moments' time. First of all, though, here's a reminder about what's happened so far.
1: 10.
0: It was a new entry at 10, Changing by Eau Claire. At 9 and dropping down 3 places, The Good Samaritan.
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0: By Kingdom Revival.
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0: 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We hope you have enjoyed listening to this programme. Just to let you know, this is a repeat of last week's chart. 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
3: From the Sky News Centre at midday, former Manchester City midfielder Rodri says he believes in the innocence of the club. Reports suggest an independent tribunal's found City guilty of most of the 115 alleged breaches of Premier League financial rules. City have always denied wrongdoing and are reportedly planning to appeal the decision. The Spain captain says the players' achievements on the pitch can't be taken away.
4: It's not paid off by money, you know, it's just paid with effort, with partnership, with being shoulder to shoulder every day. And yeah, we had a lot of success the years, and I can only tell you that everything was deserved.
3: Iran has proposed a deal to the US that would see the Strait of Hormuz reopened within a week. It insists America needs to meet its conditions. A memorial is going on display to pay tribute to victims of the infected blood scandal. It recognises more than 100 haemophiliac boys treated at a boarding school in Hampshire during the 1970s and 80s. They're now understood to have been subject to unethical research following the infected blood public inquiry. Donna Jones is the Police and Crime Commissioner for Hampshire and the Isle of Wight. She feels a national police investigation is overdue.
5: These men have been infected, they were children at the time, were infected with HIV, with hepatitis C and hepatitis B. They've not been able to have children. They've not been able to have normal intimate relationships with their partners. It has quite literally affected their lives.
3: Housing Secretary Angela Rayner says she's concerned about Labour's proposals to change visa rules. She told The Times it would be harder for foreign workers to secure permanent residency in the UK. Grass lawns across Britain have been left badly damaged after this summer's drought and heatwave. The Royal Horticultural Society says most should recover with rain, but patches that stay bare can be reseeded before November. And Robbie Williams has told fans he's broken-hearted after his concert in Peru was cancelled. The venue he was due to perform at was closed for safety reasons. That's the latest.
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2: From the Sky News Centre at 1. There's a warning the Premier League risk damaging their own product if they take severe action against Manchester City. The club's appealing the findings of an independent commission which found them guilty of on 114 out of 115 charges of breaching financial regulations. They still deny any wrongdoing, and football finance expert Stephen Borson says stripping them of titles will cause a big headache.
3: The Premier League will have to somehow clear up who won what over the last number of years. That in itself is a problem. There is a risk of self-sabotage to an extent.
2: Iran is waiting on a response from the US after setting out plans to reopen the Strait of Hormuz within a week. Tehran says that's if Washington makes changes, including waiving oil sanctions. Detectives are reviewing enhanced CCTV footage 27 years after Jill Dando was murdered. They'll be looking back at what happened at Putney Bridge train station in West London, close to where the TV presenter was shot dead in 1999. Angela Rayner's criticised plans from her cabinet colleague to make it harder for migrant workers to claim settled status in the UK. The Communities Secretary has told The Times that would change the goalposts. Ministers insist university remains a strong investment for most students, despite the number of them questioning that. A study's found 60% are worried their degree won't lead to a job that justifies the cost of their student loan. The government says research shows going to uni delivers significant benefits. Vivian Stern, who's the chief executive of Universities UK, agrees.
4: Overall, on average, graduates do better in terms of things like earnings. No individual is an average, right? But it does, I think, add weight to the argument that if you're looking to sort of build resilience in what's going to be an uncertain labour market, a degree is still a very sensible investment.
2: More than 500,000 people are expected to join Pope Leo's open-air mass in Paris today. It marks the first papal visit to France in 18 years. And that's the latest.
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anything could have gone wrong, then it went wrong this week. 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Anxious on the mattress, panicking's got me stranded. Back on this roulette wheel with my regrets, I land on madness. 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
6: From the Sky News Centre at 2. Manchester City is expected to challenge a reported guilty verdict to all but one of 115 charges of financial irregularities. The club, which has always denied wrongdoing, says the case with the Premier League is ongoing. Sanctions could include fines, point deduction and even expulsion from the top flight of English football. Sports writer Henry Winter doesn't expect any quick decisions.
7: They are incredibly likely to appeal, but running alongside that process, I'm sure, will be rival clubs, accountants and lawyers who will be examining this and see if they should have any recompense.
6: Hundreds of thousands have packed onto the streets of Paris as the Pope Mobile parade begins. Pope Leo's celebrating an open-air mass in the French capital. He's been seen blessing babies. It's the first papal visit to France in 18 years. Earlier, the pontiff visited a centre which offers support to migrants and refugees.
8: I offer a special word of thanks to those who have shared their testimony. The name of your support and social integration centre, which refers to Saint Paquita, encourages us to recognise the fundamental role of women in building a civilization of love.
6: Iran's waiting for the US to respond to plans to reopen the Strait of Hormuz within a week. Tehran says that if Washington lifts its naval blockade, waives oil sanctions and observes a ceasefire. Angela Rayner has criticised plans from her cabinet colleague to make it harder for migrant workers to claim settled status in the UK. The community's secretary feels that would change the goalposts. We'll have the Formula One result in just a moment, but first, Scotland start a new era under manager Sebastian Poggenoli shortly. The Belgian takes charge for the first time for the Nations League game in Slovenia. And George Russell has won the Azerbaijan Grand Prix in Baku. It's the third victory of the season for Mercedes. Max Verstappen was second.
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2: Confessions of a Church Kid is the debut album from Rachel DeLong. 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Confessions of a Church Kid by Rachel DeLong. Stream and download it now.

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3: I'd like to tell you a story about a little girl. She would wake up each morning just kind of excited to be alive and wondering what great thing would happen that day. She had a lot of love and trust. She had that real spark of childlike innocence and faith. She was 4, not quite 5. She had a brother and a sister. They were young. She had a mother whom she dearly loved, and a dad who was really struggling with alcoholism. And one day in this child's world, it just came to an abrupt change. This little girl's mother woke up blind in one of her eyes. It was a freak virus. She didn't know if it was going to attack the other eye or what was going to happen. She was looking for a miracle. She was desperate. She went into the hospital looking for healing. And the 3 children went off to the grandparents. Now, this seemed like a very good idea for the little girl. The grandfather was a respected man in his community. But there was something about him that a lot of people didn't know. And that was the fact that he was a child molester. And within that time, while her mother was in the hospital, the little girl went through unspeakable horrors. And that childlike light, that innocence, that trust, that faith, it was stomped on and it was gone.

0: got her sight back, and we were reunited as a family. But I was never the same. I was angry. I wondered why. I wondered what I had done wrong. The time I was a teenager, I was just a bubbling cauldron of emotions, getting ready to erupt. I lived like a crazy person. I didn't care what happened. I'd use a person, they'd use me. Hey, it didn't matter. What was love? Right around my 18th birthday, my sister invited me to come to this coffee house. It's kind of a rock club. And there was this group playing on the stage. And they were playing, you know, some good music. It was my kind of music. But it was very weird because they were talking about God. And in between the songs, this man got up and he said that no matter what you've done, no matter what has been done to you, you can be like a little child again. It was like an arrow piercing my heart. I started to get all shook up and I thought, I'm gonna cry in front of these people. I gotta get out of here. I went and I hid in the ladies' bathroom. I thought, hey, I'll get a drink of water, I'll swallow the big lump in my throat, and I'll leave here. But as I walked out, someone touched me on the shoulder and they asked me, they said, do you wanna pray? I didn't know if I could trust God. But I took a chance, I didn't have anything else. And I desperately wanted to be a new person. I wanted to be that little child again. So that night I trusted Jesus Christ with my problems, my fears, my hurts. And every night we do a concert, I know that Jesus Christ is piercing someone's heart. And his love is right there for you.
1: God loves you in such a way that he'd rather die than be without you.
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2: Eva Cox, feminist and sociologist, states, "This is a decade of insecurity. There is an increasing unease. People are incredibly anxious, and they're not sure where to go or what to do. There is an ideological vacuum, and people are just flapping around.
3: I keep on searching for the tunnel's end, and I'm struggling for life."
2: I believe we intuitively know that something is missing. The absence of a meaning and a purpose in our lives makes us, in the final analysis, uneasy and restless. So Billy Joel sings, "In the middle of the night I go walking in my sleep through the jungles of doubt to a river so deep. I know I'm searching for something, something so undefined that it can only be seen by the eyes of the blind." The old book talks about a real alternative to shallow existence. Life can become passionate, committed and deeply fulfilling. Don't flap around. Start a serious search for meaning. This is John Smith.

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Manchester-based musician and artist Jonathan Ogden returns with the album Day. 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
6: From the Sky News Centre at 3. Breaking news. It's been confirmed Ireland's Nations League fixture with Israel will go ahead in Hungary tomorrow. Campaigners had called for an overall boycott because of the war in Gaza, and a press conference and training session were delayed earlier. Our sports correspondent Rob Harris has more.
7: The Ireland manager, he said that by playing, we are not accepting what is happening in Gaza. He said it doesn't mean they're accepting it.
6: Sports Secretary Lisa Nandy says there's still a way to go with the investigation into Manchester City. The club's reported to have been found guilty of all but one of 115 charges of financial rule breaking. It's always denied wrongdoing and may appeal. As for possible penalties, football finance expert Stefan Borson says stripping them of titles will cause problems.
8: The Premier League will have to somehow clear up who won what over the last number of years. That in itself is a problem. There is a risk of self-sabotage to an extent.
6: Andy Burnham's promised to set out a new direction for the UK. He's arrived in Liverpool for his first Labour Party conference as leader. Hundreds of thousands of people are joining Pope Leo for an open-air mass in Paris. Earlier, during a parade in his Popemobile, he was seen waving and blessing babies. It's the first papal visit to France in 18 years. Greek media is reporting a British man and his wife are among those killed in a building collapse near the Acropolis in Athens. An explosion was heard yesterday morning. Police are re-examining CCTV footage from the murder of TV presenter Jill Dando. She was shot dead in West London in 1999. And now for the Formula One result. The Azerbaijan Grand Prix in Baku has been won by George Russell for Mercedes. Max Verstappen was second. World Championship leader Kimi Antonelli was fifth, with Lewis Hamilton a place further back. That's the latest.
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0: music may contain hope is the ambitious second album from Ray. Blending jazz, soul, and pop with moments of breathtaking musical grandeur, Ray pairs raw and vulnerable songwriting with spectacular musicianship. It's a bold, unrestrained journey through heartbreak, insecurity, and self-doubt, searching for the light on the other side. Gloriously expansive and theatrical. Ultimately, this music does exactly what it says. It contains hope. Don't miss the number one selling album from Ray. This music may contain hope.
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1: The Bible says that righteousness exalts a nation. If that is the case, the corollary has to operate as well, namely that unrighteousness will take a nation downhill. If you have those things compromised, a society can really begin to flounder. Young people must understand that the rules of the road and the Bible are not there to spoil their fun, but to protect their happiness and their spiritual and moral well-being.
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2: New Scientist magazine tells us of an Arizona State University study which examined more than 1,000 Lonely Hearts ads in singles magazines. Men wanted someone younger than they were, who were physically attractive. Women described the man they wanted using such terms as college-educated, homeowner and professional. But when Jesus dealt with people, he was very noticeably the friend of those without advantage, looks or money. When intelligent, wealthy or well-positioned people interacted with him, they often felt confronted and challenged. But prostitutes, outcast Samaritans, lepers and despised tax collectors felt the joy and love which Jesus radiated. He said, "Come to me, all of you who are weary and burdened." Maybe you're not ready for Jesus simply because you think you've got it all. Well, don't be fooled, but he is ready for you as soon as you recognise your need. This is John Smith.

die from an accident. You are an accident. 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And when you die, you'll have an accident. If you've not come from nothing, you're not going anywhere. If you were not planned, you're a disaster. If you were not planned, you're an accident. The amount of people come into my room and they say, hey, I did not.

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3: From the Sky News Centre at 4. Manchester City's chairman says the club's confidence and intent is proving their innocence is as strong as it's always been, following claims they broke finance rules. A tribunal is reported to have upheld all but one of 115 charges. Khaldun Al-Mubarak insists the Premier League process still has a long way to run. At Manchester City and Charlton's Women's Super League game, fans gave their reaction.
4: If they've done something bad, they should be charged for it.
5: I'm a lifelong City fan as a kid, and my uncle played for Man City in the 50s, so it's a bit disappointing.
6: Over the last few years, there's been talk about what punishments could be. If it happens, it happens. We've just got to take it on the chin.
7: You know, the sport should be fair.
3: Ireland's Nations League fixture with Israel will go ahead tomorrow. It was in doubt as campaigners had called for a boycott over the war in Gaza. Andy Burnham's promise to set the UK on a new course a decade since Brexit resulted in what he's called drift and division. The Prime Minister's arrived in Liverpool for his first Labour Party conference as leader. It's as Angela Rayner's criticised plans from her cabinet colleague Shabana Mahmood to make it harder for migrant workers to claim settled status. Culture Secretary Lisa Nandy's been asked whether there's a rift in cabinet.
8: I don't think there is at all, actually. I work very closely with both of them, and Angela made comments about that policy when she was a backbencher, based on her own experience of working as a care worker.
3: Pope Leo has been celebrating an open-air mass in Paris. The pontiff made his way through the streets of the French capital in the Popemobile. In sport, we'll have the Formula One result in just a moment. But first, Sebastian Pocanoli has begun his time in charge of Scotland with a 0-0 draw away to Slovenia in their Nations League opener. The hosts had an early goal disallowed for offside in Ljubljana. And following a thrilling end in the Azerbaijan F1 Grand Prix, George Russell held off Max Verstappen for victory. That's the latest from the Sky News Centre. I'm AJ Walsh.
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1: 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And a reminder that sometimes the greatest strength is found in surrender. 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
2: James McCausland, writing for the Age newspaper, comments that as a culture we're intent on learning the worst of historical heroes and reducing them to our own level. Add to this, he says, the disintegration of such quaint notions as human dignity, values, principles, ideals, respect and heroism, and we're all in trouble. Somebody's crying. He says we are blindly stumbling through a period of change as profound or even more profound than any other time in history. But he says without a clearly defined and generally agreed upon spiritual ethos, the process of change is unmanageable. It's the teaching of Jesus which brought out much of the richness of our culture. These teachings have promoted justice and human dignity, strengthened the family, and acted as a social adhesive. We have been fools as a society to let go of Jesus. It's time for Western culture to think again about his example and what he taught and do a major reassessment. This is John Smith.

0: rhythms.
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0: Listen and believe.
2: So a few years ago, my doorbell's rang. It's a woman about 35 years old. She asked, "Are you Brennan Manning?" I said, "Yes, ma'am." She started to cry. She said, "Would you please help me?" She said, "My daddy's at home dying of cancer. I don't think my daddy has long to live. Could you come and pray with him?" I said, "I'll be there in 10 minutes. Walked over to his house. He's lying in his bed with his head propped up in two pillows, and there's an empty chair beside his bed. I said, "Hi, I guess you're expecting me." He said, "No, sir, who are you?" I said, "Well, as an honest mistake, I saw the empty chair. I thought you were expecting company." He said, "Oh, yeah, the chair. You mind closing the door?" I closed his bedroom door. "Well, what's going on here?" He said, "Brennan, I've never told anybody this in my life, even my daughter. But all my life, I've never known how to pray. Until one day, 4 years ago, my closest friend had said to me, 'Joe, prayer, just a simple matter, having a conversation with Jesus.' Here's what you do. You sit down in a chair, you place an empty chair in front of you, and in faith, see Jesus on the chair, then you speak to him and listen as you would in a dialogue with your best friend." This old guy says, "Brennan, I've been doing that 2 hours a day now, and I love to do it. I'm careful, in fact, cautious. I do not want my daughter to see me talk to an empty chair. You know, she'd say, 'Funny farm for daddy.'" But he said, "You got a background in this, Brennan. Do you think it's prayer?" "That is so simple, so unsophisticated, so honest, so real. Yeah, that's true prayer." He said, "Thanks, I kind of knew that." I pray with him. Get back to my house, and 2 nights later, his daughter returned to tell me that her daddy died that afternoon. I asked that he seemed to die in peace. She said, "Yes, when I left the house at 2 o'clock to go to the store, well, before I left, he called me over to his bedside. He kissed me on the cheek, told me one of his corny jokes. I got back just before 3 and I found him dead." But she said, "Brennan, strange, beyond strange. This is weird. At the moment my daddy died, he leaned over and put his head on an empty chair beside his bed."
0: Cross, rhythms.
2: "Do you know that Jesus? Tell me about him. Do you know him?
3: Do you know that I've loved you from all eternity? And no matter what goes down, I'll not stop loving you.

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1: Confessions of a Church Kid is the debut album from Rachel DeLong. 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Our worth isn't something we have to earn. It's raw, relatable, and refreshingly honest. Confessions of a Church Kid by Rachel DeLong. Stream and download it now.
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4: From the Sky News Centre at 5, Manchester City chairman Khaldun Al-Mubarak insists the Premier League process still has a long way to run. He's released a statement in response to reports the club has been found guilty of the majority of 115 allegations of financial regulation breaches between 2009 and 2018. The City chairman says their confidence and intent is proving the club's innocence is just as strong. Our sports correspondent Rob Harris has been reading his open letter.
5: There are many things that I would like to be able to share with you to help you understand why we feel so confident in our position, but the strict confidentiality of the legal process and our determination to respect it means I cannot do that at the moment.
4: The Football Association of Ireland has confirmed tomorrow's Nations League game against Israel will go ahead after a player vote. The fixture in Hungary was in doubt after campaigners' concerns over the war in Gaza. Donald Trump says he rejects Iran's proposals to open the Strait of Hormuz. Tehran offered a deal if the US met certain conditions. It's understood Heathrow's third runway has been delayed until 2039. The Department for Transport says the original deadline of 4 years earlier was always ambitious. Robbie Williams has told fans he's broken-hearted after his concert in Peru was cancelled.
6: It is beyond our control. It's nothing to do with us. We'll be back as soon as we can be back. God bless you.
4: The singer was speaking outside his hotel after the arena he was due to perform in Lima was closed for safety reasons. The show's being rescheduled. In sport, we will have the Formula One result in just a moment. New Scotland manager Sebastian Pocinoli had to make do with a point as his team were held to a goalless Nations League draw away to Slovenia in his first game in charge. And George Russell has won the Azerbaijan Grand Prix, his third victory of the season for Mercedes. Max Verstappen was second. That's the latest. I'm AJ Walsh.
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2: And it's so good to have you with us this week. And our artists lined up for today include Erica Mason, Peabod and Liana Crawford, amongst many, many others. But before all of that, we have the latest track from Aaron Davis and a track entitled Good Day.
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2: Shout out to everyone who turned their back on me. You taught me how to love myself and my love.

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They mad I built the table and that God is still the centerpiece. So much on my plate, I ain't letting everybody eat. 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See, it's funny how the tables turn, from people pleasing to watching all of these bridges burn. I let

0: People say that God is holy, but that doesn't mean that he's boring. In our culture, holy means dull and unappealing. Unholiness seems so much more attractive. In the Bible, though, holiness speaks of God's awesome uniqueness. God is the ultimate example of all that is good and attractive. The novelist Dorothy L. Sayers said, "There was nothing boring about Jesus, and if he was God, there could be nothing boring about God either." This is Mal Fletcher.
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0: Well, what a joy to go back in time. And the three tracks Kerry has picked, there you go, that's Chill Out, Remember Mercy. 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
4: Well, Vanessa Freeman is the singer of our classic track today. The majority of her career was as a backing vocalist and included work with a number of major Christian artists, including Noel Richards. 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

Message in the music, reaching the parts that only the power of his love can reach. Great track from Peabod called Alive. Plenty more music to come on the Cross Rhythms Experience. And we got a music coming up from Colton Dixon. 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

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And this is featuring John Foreman as well. 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
1: This isn't the finish line. The future is the finish line.
2: Well, about 9 months ago, Kerry and I decided that it would be good after 40 years to do the show together. And I really enjoyed it. Absolutely. Kerry picking some of the classic tracks, but also the part of the program where we just kind of shoot the breeze on subjects. So I asked Kerry, I said, what do you think we should talk about? And that was about a few minutes ago. And she felt faithfulness. So on that inspiration of faithfulness, what do you have to say, Mrs. Cole?
3: Well, I think, you know, if you think of the word faithfulness and just, I was just thinking a quick few synonyms of it and thought steadfastness, reliability, dependability, trustworthiness are all beautiful characteristics that build hope and trust. And I think it's really important in our society that that faithfulness is modelled, really. Because where do you find it? Where do you see it? Is it in our politicians or, you know, it's important, isn't it? An attitude and character of faithfulness and stability.
2: Well,
3: and
2: I think the foundation, one of the best definitions of faith out of which faithfulness should spring from is faith is something or someone you cling to, rely on, trust in. And obviously, from a Christian perspective, that's the person of Christ, isn't it? You trust in, cling to, rely on him. And if you're faithful to him, you have the opportunity of being faithful to others in different relationships.
3: Yeah. I think that's really true. I just think that for many people, if not all of us in different ways, that we probably haven't had faithfulness modelled, well, definitely not in its perfect form, within our relationships, perhaps our parents, or, you know, was there that reliability, trustworthiness, dependability, steadfastness? Obviously, there is in many examples of people's lives, but it is important. And I have to say this to you because, you know, being married to you for 40 years, you have been really trustworthy and reliable and steadfast. And I think that you've been a good model of that to me. You're always on time. Always, like for 40 years, I've never had to worry about, you know, if you say you're going to be somewhere, you are, you know. And I think it's a great... That builds trust, doesn't
2: it? Well,
3: that's
2: probably my generation in the sense of... No, but I thank you very much. You're very kind. And
3: well,
2: I,
3: it's true.
2: I received... Thank you. So thank
3: I'm
2: you.
3: I'm only saying
2: you,
3: what's true.
2: Thank you for your encouragement. But I think faithfulness is, in many ways, if you're free to live for something bigger than yourself, which faith is all about, then you can put some of these challenges of life into context, can't you? So, you know, we're all tempted in many ways, but it's what keeps you rooted is really a relationship to love, because our actions do have a consequence on other people.
3: Yeah, and I think, as we've said before, Chris, on this show, love is, you know, when you say that connection to love, love is a is God. It's the whole nature, the characteristic, which is the characteristics of him, which is steadfast and true and reliable and so many other things like kindness. And but it's very important, isn't it, that these things are modeled?
2: Well, I think it's the simplicity of the first and second commandment, isn't it? God says, listen, I'm not a religion, I'm a relationship. Love me with all your heart, soul, mind and strength. Be faithful to me and I will empower you to love your neighbor, whether it's your family, whatever, as yourself. And there's a healing in faithfulness. There's a healing of your identity, value, and purpose. So thank you for inspiring us with that, Mrs. Cole.
3: Well, thank you for living it. You've been a good model.
2: I'm blushing now. Anyway, we've got music coming up from Leanna Crawford and a track entitled Simple.

Kerry said, great track from Tasha Layton, a track entitled How Far. But we've got a couple of tracks to put in before we say goodbye. This is Asha Alaya and Nights Like This.

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1: So yeah, goodbye. 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
0: Thank you for your encouragement. 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
0: Well, we're going to leave you with a track from Christian Stanfill, and this is a track entitled Make It Out Alive. But remember, stay close to the one who loves you the most, and have yourself a great week. Bye, God bless.

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2: Manchester City chairman Khaldun Al-Mubarak has reaffirmed his belief the club will prove their innocence in their Premier League financial rules case. It's understood the process is moving to the appeal stage after reports claimed most of the 115 charges against the club were found to have been proven by an independent tribunal. Former City chairman David Bernstein wants a swift resolution.
3: I really hope that this gets dealt with promptly and quickly and also openly, because it's very much been held in secret up to now in Canada, which I don't think is a very healthy thing. So I would like to see it open and certainly speedy.
2: Andy Burnham's announced a new scheme to help first-time buyers get on the housing ladder with just a 2.5% deposit. Details will be revealed at next month's budget. It's been confirmed tomorrow's Nations League game between Ireland and Israel will go ahead after a player vote. Ireland's manager, Heimir Hallgrimsson, insists their intentions are purely sport-based.
4: We are not supporting anything that's happening in Gaza. We are playing this fixture because it's the rules of our game. We're playing this fixture because it's the rules of the competition we are in. We said from the beginning, nobody is comfortable playing this game for so many reasons.
2: Hundreds of thousands of people have joined Pope Leo for an open-air mass in Paris. It's the first papal visit to France in 18 years. A gang that plotted to import cocaine and ketamine into the UK, hidden in frozen fish, has been jailed for a total of more than 71 years. It followed a long-running investigation into the so-called fish conspiracy. In sport, Scotland began their Nations League campaign with a goalless draw away to Slovenia in their first game under new manager Sebastian Pocconoli. England kick off against world champion Spain at Wembley this evening. George Russell has won the Azerbaijan F1 Grand Prix following a thrilling finish with Max Verstappen in Baku. And England's women grabbed a last grasp 26-19 victory over New Zealand in rugby's Unions WXV.
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0: 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The track title, Good Vibe.
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0: Yeah. As we move, touching down, Alexandra Hitchens, the album New York City Hip Hop Empire State Rhymes. This track featuring Fern, entitled From the Heart.
1: A criminal, my father rearranged and cleansed my heart. 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

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Canton Jones and Cosign. And it's the track Praise on Go, Chicago meets ATL remix. But right about now, I'm out of here. I'm DJ Zardy, Street Flavor. And I

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2: From the Sky News Centre at 7, in breaking news, Northern Ireland's High Court's temporarily blocked a unionist parade passing through a predominantly nationalist area of Portadown. Residents put forward a challenge to members of the Orange Order marching down Garvahy Road, a notorious flashpoint during the Troubles. First-time buyers in England could soon get onto the property ladder with a deposit of just 2.5%. There are some conditions applying to new builds from developers signed up to the newly announced Your First Home scheme. It'll be funded by 20% government-backed equity loans. Full details will come in next month's budget, but the funding's due to come from reprioritised cash. Here's Work and Pensions Secretary Pat McFadden.
3: There are still affordability checks on any mortgage. People will look at how much income people have got and whether they can meet the payments. We hope that this will help more people in their own homes and also provide a much needed boost to the construction industry.
2: Manchester City's chairman says while there's so much noise swirling around the club, nothing has changed as they maintain their innocence in their financial case. It's been reported the side's been found guilty of the majority of rule-breaking charges it faced. Donald Trump says he rejects Iran's proposal to reopen the Strait of Hormuz. Tehran offered a deal with certain US conditions. Prince Harry says it's great to be back in the UK. The Duke of Sussex has told Canadian TV his kids are happy in school. And England kick off their first game since the World Cup later this hour when they face Spain in the Nations League at Wembley. Captain Harry Kane says the team are hungry to thrive.
4: The quicker you can start putting in good performances, especially against bigger teams, so I think it's a good thing that we're playing against Spain and Croatia and these top teams, because if you do win those games, I think it then brings you back to the excitement of what's to come. Can we win the Nations League? Can we win the Euros?
2: Sebastian Pokanoli has begun his time in charge of Scotland with a 0-0 draw away to Slovenia. The Scots next host Switzerland on Tuesday before a game against North Macedonia. That's the latest. I'm AJ.
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Welcome to this week's Movement Radio. We just want to take a minute. We lost a very close friend to us personally, as well as to Transform. And for all that he meant, and for all that he contributed, and for all that he was, and for his friendship, and just who he was as a child of God, we want to take the first few seconds of the show as a moment for him.

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2: 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Love that classic Happy Day, the Retain remix. 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
0: 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Okay, bye.
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0: This week, Tim, it's a bit of a broader concept, but I am stoked when friends, when great friends do well. For example, Alco in the Netherlands, he moved back from Scotland and God used him to develop a coffee shop that also has a church, and it's got the facilities for people to do lessons and things of that nature. And it's just so exciting when friends go on and do something amazing. Or some of our music friends who've done well, but then they've gone on to even do better and go on from strength to strength. Cool ideas, creativity, people in ministry, people in music doing well. And it helps us when we can actually cheer them on. Isn't it exciting when our friends do amazing things? God's good. That's what I'm stoked about.
3: Very nice. And yes, God is good. You know what I am stoked about this week, John. And once again, it's sometimes it's just those simple things. But here in Colorado, where John and I reside, we have like some drastic weather changes from time to time. It'll be like really cold and then it'll be sunny and warm then literally like the next day. So because of that, from time to time, I get cold sores like quickly on my lips. And it's crazy. I hate them. But I am stoked about solutions to cold sores. And let me just name a couple here. Outside of just general chapstick and Vaseline, if you start to feel one come on, you can use a supplement called lysine. I'm telling you, it works so good. And if one actually starts to pop out, there's some stuff called Abreva. If you get it on there early, it'll work wonders. Trust me, you'll thank me later. Anyway, cold sore solutions. I'm stoked.
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all. Yes, always good, always refreshing. That's Intertin and Harmagedo. 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So you know what I'm saying? 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
1: 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It's

0: Yes, yes, that's Charity Gayle's I Speak Jesus. It's the Raya remix featuring Amanda Locke. And that is going to finish up segment one this week. Stick around for segment two. You will be glad that you do. See you there.
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0: What's up, guys? Welcome back, Movement Radio Segment 2. Hope you're doing well. That was Andy G, The Way, The Truth, and The Life. Loving it. Coming in now, Retain, You're By My Side.
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2: 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And for this week's Backspin, we're going way back. We're going local. We're going straight Transform Productions. This is Sound Picture, God Song.

0: Yes, yes, and you just heard Retain and Senator Nick Brook. That's Be With You. 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

Hey guys, do you know that God loves you so much? He wants you to be known as a child of God. And there's only one way to do that, and that's through his son, Jesus. It says in the Bible that he's the way, the truth, and the life, and no one comes to the Father but through him. But through Jesus, you can experience God's great love, where it says in 1 John 3, what great love the Father has lavished on us that we should be called children of God. Do you want to become a child of God today? In John 3:16, it says, for God so loved the world that he gave his one and only son, that whoever believes in him will not perish, but have everlasting life. His son, Jesus, took on your sin and my sin on the cross, and he's offering you eternal life through Jesus Christ, our Lord. Do you want to give your life to Jesus today? It's not hard, it's simple. You can speak to him just as like you're talking to a friend, to say, Lord, I'm so sorry for the sins that I've committed against you that put you on the cross. And today, Lord, I choose to accept your free gift of salvation and eternal life in you.

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3: From the Sky News Centre at 8, a Northern Irish court temporarily blocked members of the Orange Order from marching through a predominantly Catholic area scheduled for tomorrow. Their parades along Garvaghy Road in Portadown have been banned since 1998. A challenge to a decision to overturn that was brought by those who live there. Resident spokesperson Brendan McConney says the Orange Order's appeal has been heard this evening.
4: Got the first step in our favour. We now must ensure that we get the next step in our favour.
3: Andy Burnham's announced a new scheme to help first-time buyers in England get on the housing ladder with just a 2.5% deposit. Details will be revealed at next month's budget. Manchester City's chairman says while there's so much noise swirling around the club, nothing has changed as they maintain their innocence in their financial case. It's been reported the side's been found guilty of the majority of rule-breaking charges it faced. Pope Leo has arrived in Lourdes on the second day of his papal visit to France. It's after an estimated 800,000 worshippers attended an outdoor mass in Paris earlier. Tomorrow, the pontiff will meet survivors of clerical sexual abuse. In sport, England are playing Spain in the Nations League in their first game since this summer's World Cup. Live now to David Garrett at Wembley.
5: England 0, Spain 1. Disastrous start for Thomas Tuchel post-World Cup. Mark Gay with a calamitous error. Well, it wasn't even a back pass caught in possession before he'd released the ball by Lamine Yamal. And before Yamal had got onto the ball, he put it past James Trafford in the goal. The youngster finishing easily. It was too easy for him, though. Ferran Torres thought he had two with a header, but caught offside. Anthony Gordon with a good run down the left, trying to spark England into life, but Simon down to get the cross. England 0, Spain 1.
3: New Scotland manager Sebastian Pokanoli had to make do with a point as his team were held to a goalless draw away to Slovenia in his first game in charge. And George Russell has won the Azerbaijan Grand Prix.
1: This is Cross Rhythms Plymouth. We're about to embark on a journey through the corridors of time. A music experience that brings you the greatest 1001 songs made by Christians. With new music.
6: I'd like to make myself believe.
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8: Hello there, my name's Tony Cummings, and I'm presiding over an ever-growing pile of CDs and vinyl records as I attempt to locate the 1001 greatest recordings ever made by Christians. Yes, it's the spirit of rock and soul, and I hope you'll stay tuned for the next hour as we play music new, old, and positively ancient. First up this week are the rock band Skillet. Although they're increasingly involved in the mainstream, lead singer and songwriter John Cooper doesn't escape the spiritual concerns at the heart of the band. Catch this monster hit from 2009 called, appropriately enough, Monster.
9: 2009.

That was Skillet. When Jesus music was still going strong in the States, Phoenix Sunshine, consisting of Gary and Debbie Cohen from Phoenix, naturally, and Paul Armschler, specialised in jangly folk rock in Crosby, Stills and Nash style, if you remember them. On their recording of The Exodus, Phoenix Sunshine made use of the Gully Folk Orchestra, whoever they were, so Indian instruments like gaita, gaduka, tapan and kaval add their colourings to an ambitious song about the epic journey of the Israelites. You might be surprised, but it really works. 1975.

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1: Now here's some southern gospel from the Kingsmen, not the Louis Louai guys who hit in yesteryear. These Kingsmen from Asheville, North Carolina, have been fixtures on the southern gospel scene since their formation in 1956. By the 90s, they were finally adapting their old-school knee-slapping country style, and on this track had a gentle orchestration bringing out the full pathos of this sentimental song written by Michael C. Williams called Wish You Were Here. The lyric is not dissimilar to Mercy Me's I Can Only Imagine, a poignant portrayal of what heaven may be like through the eyes of departed loved ones. An easy listening southern gospel gem.
2: 1991.

0: bit of Southern Gospel there from the Kingsmen. As any folk music buff will tell you, in the 30s and 40s, John A. Lomax set out on field trips sponsored by the Library of Congress to record American vernacular music before it disappeared from rural culture. In doing so, he was undertaking a huge service both for dedicated music historians and fans today. Lomax and his team put onto tape hundreds of timeless songs and performances. Among the musical giants Lomax discovered, like Lead Belly and Muddy Waters, there were dozens of equally fascinating musicians who, though they never got much in the way of recognition during their lifetimes, left behind some vital and timeless music. Such were Austin Coleman, Joe Washington, and Sampson Brown from Louisiana, who not only recorded some of the first Zydeco music, and if you don't know what Zydeco is, that's like African-American Cajun music, they also performed some startling religious music. My Soul is a Witness doesn't have much of a tune. What it does have, though, is thumping Burundi-style drumming, a hypnotic vocal chorus, and a rasping, roaring lead vocalist who sounds like he gargles gravel. Listen and be amazed.
1: 1934.

0: just been listening to some rural music from a distant era. Now, next up, right from their formation, Rend Collective, or Rend Collective Experiment, as they were originally called, were bringing something fresh to modern worship. A sound that takes the stomping, rollicking, pop, folk sounds and adding their own twist to that. Here's their song, True Intimacy. It's a worship classic.
1: 2012.

0: That was some worship music from Rend Collective Experiment. Now, Morgan Cryer had some CCM success in the early 80s. In 86, he recorded the song Strength of the Week. It still sounds great today.
1: 1986.

0: soul. It's a kind of history lesson.
1: Bebo Norman is a rootsy singer-songwriter from Georgia. With his blend of catchy folk pop tunes and inspirational lyrics, Bebo managed to strike a note both with the burgeoning student audience and rank-and-file churchgoers. Here's his Walk Down This Mountain. 1999.

0: Anthony Hilbert's essential study of African-American gospel, The Gospel Sound, perfectly defines the impactful voice of Sally Martin. Hilbert describes her voice thus: her voice is all wrong, rough, gnarled, wide-ranging, and shaky in all its registers from bass to second tenor, he wrote, before adding, Sally's authority derives from the bad voice, the palpable sense that she's got nothing going for her but energy and will. I completely agree with that, and in fact, Sally Martin singers went on to big success in the 40s and 50s. The original Sally Martin singers disbanded in 52, but in 1960, the gospel matriarch, as she was then, returned permanently to Chicago and reformed her singers. From one of the two albums she recorded for VJ Records, here's Sally with the song, That's What He's Done For Me.
1: 1961.

0: 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As he tells us, Bibles always bring revival.
1: 2008.

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1: Bringing you the 1001 greatest songs made by Christians in the last 100 years. This is the Spirit of Rock and Soul.
0: Now, they may have saddled themselves with a lousy name, Lies Damn Lies, but there's no doubting that the Scottish trio had some of the most thought-provoking art rock of the 1990s. One critic described their music as moody, spacious, and complex, and went on to compare it with the denser works of Sting. Whatever their influences, Steve Butler, Charles Irvin, and Dot Reed made thought-provoking and evocative music. Here's the song Lamentations 1 from their Lamentations album. 1996.

0: The Spirit of Rock and Soul, bringing you the best songs ever made by Christians over 100 years.
1: Two British singer-songwriters, Dave Kelly and Derek Jeffery, with a lot of mainstream experience, they were once signed to the Beatles' Apple Records, relocated to California, got themselves converted, and with three Americans, including guitar virtuoso Al Perkins, made The Angels Come album, which, as the Encyclopedia of Christian Music observed, was criminally unsuccessful. Here is the great track from it called Hold Me Tonight.
2: 1979.

0: One of the great songs and recordings of gospel's golden era of the 50s was Clara Ward's Packin' Up. So it was wholly appropriate that the Queen of Soul, Aretha Franklin, should mark a return to the gospel fold in 1987 with a blistering version of the song which blew the roof off the churches back in the 1950s. To help her create the white-hot call-and-response fervor, she brought in gospel matriarch Mavis Staples and the Mighty Clouds of Joy's lead singer, Joe Ligon, to give her a hand. Recorded live at Detroit's New Bethel Baptist Church, it absolutely takes no prisoners.
1: 1987.

0: Aretha Franklin taking the roof off the church there. We're going out this week with one of the greats of British pop music, Cliff Richard, or maybe I should call him Sir Cliff. His Thief in the Night is a song written by Paul Fields, one of Christendom's great songwriters. And this contemplation of what happens when Jesus finally returns to this planet is an amazing song. It's a final track on this week's Spirit of Rock and Soul. Hope you'll join me for another musical history lesson next week. Now here's Cliff Richard.
1: 2011.

0: rhythms.
1: Trust Fall is the second album from Stephen Stanley. A fusion of atmospheric rock textures with raw, honest songwriting. It's a powerful release for anyone unsure of what comes next in life. It's both a confession and an invitation to sit in the space between brokenness and breakthrough. And a reminder that sometimes the greatest strength is found in surrender. Trust Fall by Stephen Stanley. 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
4: From the Sky News Centre at 9, unionists are appealing a Belfast High Court decision to temporarily stop an Orange Order march tomorrow through a predominantly nationalist area of Portadown. The route's been banned for almost 30 years, but a decision was made recently to allow a parade. Residents of Garvahy Road challenged it. The DUP's Carla Lockhart says it's premature to say it won't be happening.
5: The balaclava really has slipped with regards to Sinn Féin and the mob that is trying to rule in Northern Ireland. Threats of violence will not achieve your outcome.
4: Andy Burnham has announced first-time buyers in England without support from the so-called Bank of Mum and Dad could get access to a new scheme. They'll be able to get onto the housing ladder with certain properties with a 2.5% deposit. Republic of Ireland goalkeeper Gavin Bazunu's announced he won't play in tomorrow's Nations League match against Israel and Hungary. It's been confirmed the fixture will go ahead after calls for a boycott over the war in Gaza. Manchester City chairman Khaldun Al-Mubarak says the club will prove their innocence. It's after reports claimed most of the 115 charges against them were proven in a Premier League financial rules case. In sport, England are looking to come out on top against world champions Spain in the Nations League. Live now to David Garrett at Wembley.
6: It's England 2, Spain 1. Second half, England have missed a penalty. Kane hitting the bar moments ago after Bellingham was fouled. Kane cracking the woodwork at Wembley. Kane had put England ahead before half-time, heading in from about 12 yards. It went in via Cucurella, but Kane will claim Gordon had levelled the game up at 1-1. Yamal had pounced on Gay's mistake, but England are leading the world champions. It's England 2, Spain 1.
4: And New Scotland manager Sebastian Pokanoli had to make do with a point as his team were held to a goalless draw away to Slovenia in his first game in charge. That's the latest. I'm AJ Walsh.
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5: Looking like my mom.
1: I make my brother clean the bathroom.
2: I have a huge forehead.
6: It's pretty much a fact of life, I guess. The longer we live, the more we start turning into our parents. Now that can be a good thing. That can be a scary thing.
7: My voice.
8: My attitude.
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0: Family resemblances. We all have them. 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You see, my dad was short. I am short. That's the physical stuff. You can't change that. But it's the inside stuff we pick up from our parents that can sometimes do a lot of damage. Things we really don't want to copy.
1: The criminal record.
2: How many husbands my mom had.
3: Being stressed out.
4: Yelling at my spouse in front of our children.
5: Getting mad over every little thing that is wrong.
6: Yelling at your kids.
4: Finding all the bad things that they do and just overlooking the good.
7: Hitting them in public. I guess they just felt they had enough of fighting with me, so they let me go ahead and move out. And I'll never let my kids do that.
0: My friend Beth told me that her dad would just lose it sometimes and start hitting her. And she said, you know what scares me? When I'm babysitting, I can sometimes feel that urge to do the same thing. See, there it is again. Things we hate that we're becoming.
8: Ever since I was small, like, my two older sisters and me would always get whipped by, like ropes and cords and wires and hangers and, like, anything that is able to whip us with. This was from my stepdad, and I think that's where I got all this hate from him. Because this was like an everyday thing. You get whipped every day for everything you did. I got so scared. I don't know what to do. So I just take it. I sit there and get whipped. This happened like every single day of my life.

0: yelling at everyone for no reason, punishing my brother,
1: my temper,
2: just cussing out people,
3: arguing for insignificant things, like this is really stupid, I'm never gonna do this.
4: Now, you know, there are qualities your mom or dad has that would be good for you to copy. Like it says in the Ten Commandments, honor your father and mother. But what about the stuff they do that's hurt you and hurt them? Unless you find a way to fight it, well, you're going to hurt a lot of other people.
0: Getting mad at my brother for no reason.
5: Being depressed.
2: How many guys you go through in one day.
3: I just want to have like a normal relationship.

father. How can he keep from passing on their dark side to another generation? Roger told me how fed up he is with the way his mother is always tearing him down and never noticing anything good he does. And he told me, what I hate is I'm hearing myself starting to treat other people the same way, all critical and negative. Well, Roger's actually taking the first step to getting free from the things you don't want to copy. Admit your own dark side.

0: my stepdad came back and he'd leave again for another year, then he'd come back. I never forgave him because I hated him. I told him, I hate you, you're not my dad, leave me alone.
1: I hope I'll never yell at my kids. I want to hug them as much as I can.
2: I'll never not allow my children to cry. I want them to know that tears are a part of the healing process.
3: If there are things you want to avoid copying from your parents, well, learn from their mistakes. Remember how much their baggage has hurt you, and make up your mind that you don't ever want to make people you love feel that way. What you can't stand in your mom or dad is probably something they actually picked up from their mom or dad. They never learned from their parents' mistakes.

0: abandon my kids.
1: Yelling at my kid.
0: Cussing at them. Not being there for them. Embarrassing them in public.
2: When I'm a parent, I hope I don't assume or jump to conclusions without knowing the facts.
3: You don't have to clone your mother or father's bad points if you'll admit your own dark side, if you'll learn from their mistakes, and if you'll do what maybe they never did. Let people around you be a mirror to show you what you need to change.
4: He who hates correction is stupid.
5: If you listen to constructive criticism, you will be at home among the wise.
4: The Bible.

0: And I'm a parent, and I hope I'll never forget to tell my kids that I love them.
1: I don't want them to fear me, and I don't want them to hide things from me just because, you know, they fear their mom.
2: One time, I got really mad. I just ran to the kitchen, got a knife. I was sitting there in the hallway trying to kill myself in front of my little brother and sister and my mom, my stepdad. And my mom was, like, encouraging it. She was, like, saying, go ahead and do it. Nobody loves you here. She don't care if you die. She goes, no one's going to miss you and all these things. But then, for some reason, I didn't do it. My little sister was, like, hugging me. She was crying. And I wouldn't leave the world for my little sister. God sent my little sister for me.
3: If you decide that you want the family garbage to stop with your generation, you've got to admit that you're powerless to change it by yourself. Like the day I was drowning in a lake, and I grabbed onto a man who'd come to save me. Well, you've got to hold on to someone who can rescue you.
4: I don't understand myself at all, for I really want to do what is right, but I don't do it. Instead, I do the very thing I hate. I can't help myself because it is sin inside me that makes me do these evil things. The Bible.
2: I finally realized that God was there with me. Things kind of calmed down because I told God I'm sorry for, like, having this attitude toward everyone and hating everyone. Like, when there's no one else to talk to, I still talk to God. I know He'll listen.
5: Who will free me from this life that is dominated by sin?
4: Thank God. The answer is in Jesus Christ. The Bible.

0: Private Jessica Lynch was in bad shape and being held as a prisoner in an enemy hospital during the war in Iraq until the rescuers came. A lot of us were in bad shape, prisoners of our own dark side and the baggage we picked up from our parents until the rescuer came, Jesus. Now, the rescue didn't come cheap. He shed his blood to pay for all our sin by dying our death penalty on the cross and by blowing the doors off his grave 3 days later. He made it possible for you and me to be forgiven for every wrong thing we have ever done and to give you the inner power to beat what has always beaten you and your parents and so many other people.
1: My stepdad, he tells me like these mean things still, but then I told him how I felt, and for the first time he listened to me, and he sat down and he listened about everything I had to say. This is like the very first time I can remember. I told him I loved him and I forgive him for everything he's done to me and my family. I told him I forgave him for yelling at me and whipping me. And he started crying. I gave him a hug and you asked me once what I learned through church. And I told him I learned how to forgive people.
2: God paid a ransom to save you from the empty life you inherited from your ancestors.
3: And the ransom he paid was not mere gold or silver.
2: He paid for you with the precious lifeblood of Christ.
3: The Bible.
0: Your future doesn't have to be just more of your past. Not if you'll take Jesus up on his offer to forgive you and change you and start making you the person you were made to be. But you have to grab him like he's your only hope. Like a drowning person grabbing their rescuer. Today could be a new beginning for you. Just tell Jesus, thank you for dying for all my garbage. I want to belong to you. Now, we would love to help you get started with him if you'll just get in touch with us, and we'll let you know how to do that in just a moment. Nobody's got the love Jesus has. Nobody's got the power Jesus has. You really do need him.
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There's no denying the fact that our Father God is a very creative artist. All of his magnificent creation testifies to this. And mankind was created in his image. We were given the ability to create.

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5: From the Sky News Centre at 10, Northern Ireland's High Courts temporarily blocked a unionist parade passing through a predominantly nationalist area of Portadown. Residents put forward a challenge to members of the Orange Order marching down Garvahy Road. First-time buyers in England could soon get onto the property ladder with a deposit of just 2.5%. There are some conditions applying to new builds from developers signed up to the newly announced Your First Home scheme. Full details will come in next month's budget. Here's Work and Pensions Secretary Pat McFadden.
6: There are still affordability checks on any mortgage. People will look at how much income people have got and whether they can meet the payments. We hope that this will help more people own their own homes and also provide a much-needed boost to the construction industry.
5: Manchester City chairman Khaldun Al-Mubarak has reaffirmed his belief the club will prove their innocence in their Premier League financial rules case. It's after reports claimed most of the 115 charges against the club were upheld by a tribunal. Republic of Ireland goalkeeper Gavin Bezunu's announced he won't play in tomorrow's Nations League match against Israel in Hungary. It was confirmed earlier the fixture will go ahead after campaigners called for a boycott over the war in Gaza. Pope Leo has arrived in Lourdes on the second day of the first papal visit to France in 18 years. It's after an estimated 800,000 worshippers attended an outdoor mass in Paris earlier.

0: Tomorrow, the pontiff will meet survivors of clerical sexual abuse. England let a lead slip in a 3-2 defeat in Spain in their Nations League opener. Captain Harry Kane scored but also missed a penalty at Wembley. Scotland got a goalless draw away to Slovenia. The Scots host Switzerland on Tuesday. That's the latest. I'm AJ Walsh.
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2: 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X Rhythms. Go, go, go. And this is how it goes.
3: 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He died for me, so I'ma give him all I got.
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5: What we doing?

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I was down, right now I'm good. Yeah. Making his name understood.

0: Curry. Why they playing old games, Atari? Where my championship ring, LeBron? Kick it like a fever, got strapped like a zip.
1: Like a zip.
0: Don't be out of line to the beat. You ain't even have faith in the kid. I ain't Chris, why you hate what I did? And I really got bars, juvie. If you really go hard, prove it. Really been against the odds, Rudy. Don't be fake like a tool.

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troubles. I told them the boys was different. It's like they live in the bubble. It's a rap with the raps. We still getting it from the muscle. We love you.

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We'd love to hear from you.

said the second record could be tricky. Well, that's kinda funny, cause I am not tripping. My fans, they know what it is and they with me. Yeah, I ain't the type that's gonna ride with the semi. I came from a town with three lights in no city. Out there doing shows for nothing but pennies. When I leave the stage, they never forgive me. Mention was a glimpse of my life. I let you see what it's like to be in my head. People ask me what I think I'd be doing. If it was the music, I'd rather be dead. You heard what I said? That was like me at a 3. You don't wanna see me at 10, or maybe you do. I promise if that is the case, and that is what you're gonna get. If you're looking for music with water dynamics, I promise that you need to go somewhere else. And if you want somebody to tell you everything that you wanna hear, I won't be any help. This song's familiar, I think I heard it before. Yeah, I made it myself. I left the door open to come in my mansion, but I never said it's a beautiful house. Some of y'all sat on the porch, looked at my windows and stared at my door. They asked me if I'm gonna kill at this record. I love any face and I ask him, do you see the blood on the floor? He said it again, and if it's crazy, he's bad for the kids. He never talks about nothing but him. And my face says he's kind of a demon. Well,

0: envisioned it.
1: This type of life, it just ain't how I pictured it.
0: I'm in the back of the tour bus trying to face till my family is different
1: than what you think it is.
0: Write a review, tell me what you think it is.
1: Give me 3 stars and call me an idiot.
0: But to be honest, it don't make a difference.
1: I know some people don't get it,
0: but you have no answer to therapy session.
1: If you don't like music, that's personal.
0: I have no clue what your people are doing, and might as well throw out the record.
1: I'm pull up a chair,
0: I talk to my music like nobody's there.
1: Only person I judge is the one in the mirror.
0: And lady, he ain't doing well.
1: I don't need y'all in my ear.
0: I'm tired of hearing it.
1: You call it music, I call it my therapist.
0: Sick people telling me I have been carrying
1: way too much baggage, I need to take care of it.
0: I know she's right, but man, it's embarrassing.
1: Music has raised me more than my parents did.
0: Take out a picture of us and I stare at it.
1: Who am I kidding? You probably ain't hearing this.
0: Show me an artist you wanna compare me with.
1: You put us both on the track, I'ma bury him.
0: Give me the shovel, it's about to get scarier.
1: None of you wanna with rap, you staring at?
0: I see you got beats, but where are the lyrics
1: and
0: at?
1: And if it's the logo, you know I've been wearing
0: don't
1: that.
0: Don't come to my show and be sitting there very bad.
1: I call you out in the crowd like there he is.
2: Thought I'd be happy, it feels like I'm cursed.
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6: 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Like 24-7, I ain't been to church. And Satan keep calling me, he tryna flirt.
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14: I'm sorry, but I gotta leave. I don't wanna be late for my therapy session.

check it. You've been grinding for a minute, but no big break. Nah. You've been pressing on, but any day you fake a shake. Man. You know you're great, but since nobody else can see it with you. Got you questioning yourself like

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3: From the Sky News Centre at 11. Unionists are appealing a Belfast High Court decision to temporarily stop an Orange Order march tomorrow through a predominantly nationalist area of Portadown. The route's been banned for almost 30 years, but a decision was made recently to allow a parade. Residents of Galvaki Road challenged it. The DUP's Carla Lockhart says it's premature to say it won't be happening.
4: The balaclava really has slipped with regards to Sinn Féin and the mob that is trying to rule in Northern Ireland. Threats of violence will not achieve your outcome.
3: First-time buyers in England could soon get onto the property ladder with a deposit of just 2.5%. There are some conditions applying to new builds from developers signed up to the newly announced Your First Home scheme. The chairman of Manchester City has reaffirmed his belief the club will prove their innocence in their Premier League financial rules case. It's after reports claimed most of the 115 charges against the club were upheld by a tribunal. The Republic of Ireland will wear black armbands for tomorrow's Nations League match against Israel in recognition of lives lost in the Gaza conflict. The game will go ahead after a significant majority of the squad voted to play, although one player has withdrawn. England couldn't hold on to a 2-1 lead as they suffered a 3-2 defeat to Spain in their Nations League opener. Captain Harry Kane missed a penalty but did get a goal in the first half at Wembley. Fellow scorer Anthony Gordon says he's experiencing different emotions.
5: I'm really proud of how we performed because I thought we were exciting. I thought we'd done, after the summer and the controversy, we'd done everything everybody had asked from us. We'd done what we'd spoke about ourselves. And sometimes you're going to lose games against the best in the world. The mixed bit comes from the mistakes.
3: That's the latest. I'm Daisy Steele.
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gospel line. 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
3: From the Sky News Centre at midnight. Northern Ireland's High Court has temporarily blocked a unionist parade passing through a predominantly nationalist area of Portadown. Residents put forward a challenge to members of the Orange Order marching down Garvaghy Road. First-time buyers in England could soon get onto the property ladder with a deposit of just 2.5%. There are some conditions applying to new builds from developers signed up to the newly announced Your First Home scheme. Full details will come in next month's budget. Here's Work and Pension Secretary Pat McFadden.
4: There are still affordability checks on any mortgage. People will look at how much income people have got and whether they can meet the payments. We hope that this will help more people own their own homes and also provide a much-needed boost to the construction industry.
3: US President Donald Trump has rejected an Iranian proposal to reopen the Strait of Hormuz to commercial shipping within a week. He told reporters at the White House that Tehran wants to make a deal where they open the strait immediately because they're losing so badly. Manchester City chairman Khaldun Al Mubarak has reaffirmed his belief the club will prove their innocence in their Premier League financial rules case. It's after reports claimed most of the 115 charges against the club were upheld by a tribunal. Anthony Gordon and Harry Kane had given the hosts a 2-1 half-time lead at Wembley. The England captain also missed a penalty, but manager Thomas Tuchel says they did a lot well after going behind early.
5: We played more and more in the opponent's half. We had an incredible number throughout the game, but especially in the first half of high ball wins, played very brave against the ball, pushed them back, got better and better with the ball, played more and more in the opponent's half, created more and more.
3: And Sebastian Pocanelli began his time in charge of Scotland with a 0-0 draw away to Slovenia. That's the latest. I'm Daisy Steele.
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where I should have been killed, really. And it really made me look at my life and what I was doing and where things were going. I was going probably about 40 miles an hour, and I skidded going into a corner and managed to turn around the corner, but I was on the wrong side of the road, and I went heading onto another car, and the car was literally concertinaed in half, and we just walked away from it. And the fire brigade were called because, of course, they're expected to come and cut people out and whatever. And they came in and thought they'd just taken the bodies away because there's no one in the car. And said, look, oh, how many dead then?

0: I was just saw that God was with me in that, that he really protected me. And I mean, I was in hospital 3 days and I shouldn't have been there at all. Should have been in the mortuary, really.
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2: 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The Court of Appeal has overturned a ban on an Orange Order parade through a largely nationalist part of Portadown later. A High Court judge had